Radio Sai now brings you Moments of Oneness, a program of music, chanting and readings from the rich heritage of the world's religions. We hope that you will find the next hour inspiring and informing. Today, we present you with some outstanding contributions from the Zoroastrian religion. We open with the Yata Huvedu prayer, which is chanted to invoke God's blessing at the beginning of any important work.

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1: Put me thou on the track of truth, Ahura Mazda. Give me the will and the ability to find out truth, thou that art the fountain of truth. Across error lies the way to truth. If I fall in my fight for truth, help me to rise and fight again, till I have vanquished falsehood. Truth may be worsted a while, but it will ultimately triumph. Let not my lips ever lie. Let truth be ever on my lips. Let me speak truth with my whole heart. Let it never be said about me that often do I promise, but seldom do I make my words good. Let me fulfill indeed what I say in word. Let me never live a life of untruth. Let me make truthfulness the backbone of my life, that all may count my word as sure as bond. Let me instinctively turn to the moral light of truth as the plant turns to the physical light. Let me see the light of truth. Let me not let my days glide on its fleeting pleasures. In my unrestrained fascination for things outward, let me not neglect things inward. Let me work daily from daylight to dark in search of truth. Let me not yield to any obstacle and hardship that comes my way. Let my inquisitiveness and longing to find out and know the truth become a habit with me. Let me discover myself. Let me see my wrongs and follies and falsehoods that I may leave them. Truth accumulates from generation to generation and grows. My earnest desire in life is to know the truth. I hunger and thirst with all my heart to know the truth. Knowing the truth, I will swerve not by one hair's breadth from the path of truth that I have been determined to tread. Lead me into thy truth, Ahura Mazda. Fill my soul with the light of thy truth. Truth is religion, and thou art truth. I will make my heart the temple of thy truth. When thou wilt come to me, thou wilt find the image of thy truth engraved on my heart, O thou, my great God.
0: We now bring you prayers written by Zoroastra, which form the gathas or hymns. They are read out first in the language of Avestan and then translated into English.
2: اینک ای خدای دانا از سوی تو میگویم، باید کسی به جوینده دانش بگوید که سرانجام دروغ کار اندوه است و سرنوشت راستکار خرسندی. بیگمان شادی از آن اوست که این پیام اندیشه انگیز را به جوینده دانش میرساند. 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
3: O Ahura Mazda, the wise and clever man is the person who realizes the truth and is aware of the Lord's law. He protects the truth in purity through his spiritual power, and always speaks and acts truthfully. He shall try his best to propagate the truth. Such a man, O Mazda, who is faithful to you, is honored for helping the people. These two great powers, O Mazda, which are promoters of righteousness, are yours, and can be achieved only through wisdom and divine light. May we attain the blessings of these two mighty and equal powers through good thoughts. All the comforts and enjoyments of life which have passed and which may come in the future, O Mazda, are yours. Please grant them to us out of your grace and kindness. O Ahura, through good thoughts and righteousness, raise our souls unto your realm of light and eternal joy.
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0: We now present you with some more prayers from the Zoroastrian faith.
1: When I have thee, I have everything, O Ramazda. 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Thou art my happiness, present and future. 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I have no other longing. One am I with thee. I and thou art one. I am not other than thee. When I turn my face to the sun in yonder heaven, or look at the fire on the altar, it is only because I see in the sun and in the fire thy face. My heartfelt prayer brings me into closer communion with thee and affirms my oneness with thee. With thee in prayer, I see and apprehend goodness and truth and righteousness. My heart becomes desolate when thou dost leave it. All aflame does it glow with the longing to be one with thee. In my pious moments, I see it filled with thy image. I live my real life when with all my being I enter into thy life. Thou art not remote from me. Thou art ever near me. Never am I alone, for thou art with me and within me. Thy divine life throbs in my being. I seek fellowship with thee. I will not let thee remain inexpressible and incomprehensible. I will comprehend thee. I will commune with thee. I will hear thee. I will see thee. I will absorb thy knowledge into my being. I will approach thee. I will realize thee. I will be one with thee. I will give up myself to gain thee for me. As the ivy twines its tendrils about the oak, so will I cling around thee all my life. Whatever betide, I shall always be by thy side, and with thee beside. Abide with me, O Ramazda.
0: We now bring you more hymns composed by Zoroastra, which is followed by the English translation.
2: به روان درگذشتگان درود می‌فرستیم و به فروهرهای مردان و زنان نیک و پارسای هفت کشور زمین درود می‌فرستیم. فلسفه جهان مینوی از دیدگاه دین و آیین زرتشتی یکی از منطقی ترین و جالب ترین فلسفه های جهان است. 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
3: The equal-minded person is ever pure. and his thoughts, words, deeds, and inner self promote the spread of truth. Through good thoughts and self-control, Ahura Mazda shall grant us his blessings. O my Lord, I pray to you and yearn for all these glorious blessings. Choosing between the light and the darkness, the false ones chose the worst deeds, but the holiest spirit, the one having a pure mind and being clothed with the imperishable light of knowledge, chose the truth. The person who performs meritorious deeds with full faith to please Ahura Mazda shall choose the truth. To one who is gifted with spiritual strength, good thoughts, truthfulness and purity, love and faith shall grant him serenity and good health. Such a person shall no doubt be successful in life's ordeal and shall be regarded, O Ahura, as truly yours.
0: We now present you with a sacred Zoroastrian prayer called the Yenge Hatam, with a short preamble by a priest.
4: Yenge Hatam. The explanation of this prayer is, we adore the men and women who among the living ones are good for adoration and whom Mazda Ahura has known through holiness.

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0: May you have abundance of love, peace, happiness, harmony, and good health.
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that brings us to the end of this edition of Moments of Oneness. 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

Om Sri Sai Ram, humble pranams at the lotus feet of Bhagwan Baba. This is Radio Sai Global Harmony, bringing you the message of Bhagwan Sri Satya Sai Baba. Greetings to all our listeners on this 23rd day of June, 2026. We begin the program with a song sung in adoration of our beloved Bhagwan by his students.

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Radio Sai brings to you every day the teachings and the universal message of love of Bhagwan Sri Satya Sai Baba.

Sairam, dear listener. Bhagwan Baba says that the world we live in is after all a fleeting, temporary one. It is our great good fortune if we are driven to seek that which is permanent in this temporary world. How many of us are fortunate enough to be such seekers, and what do we need to do in the pursuit of spirituality? Bhagwan Baba lovingly answers today. Let us now listen to a divine discourse delivered during the 4th World Conference and the 60th birthday celebrations in Prashanthinilayam on the 20th of November 1985.

Sairam, dear listener, you just heard the Divine Discourse delivered by Bhagwan Baba during the 4th World Conference and the 60th birthday celebrations in Prashanthi Nilayam on the 20th of November 1985. Bhagwan Baba said, "The world we live in is fleeting and temporary one. Only our good fortune can drive us to seek that which is permanent and lasting. In addition to our effort, we also need grace of God to realize the permanent in this impermanence. Further, we also need the result of good deeds of our past births. Hence, the desire to pursue the everlasting truth is not given easily to everyone." Thank you and Sairam.

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Dear listeners, I am from Prashanthi Nilayam, the most happening place on the planet. Today is March 16, 2023, and we are on to the middle of March, and very soon will come the festivals of Ugadi, Ramanavami, and then we will have the celebration of Bhagwan's Aradhana Day. In fact, in the previous session of Outside, Inside, Deep Inside, I mentioned to you how when students were enacting a drama in 2007 about the life of Shirdi Sai Baba, and when they enacted that scene of Shirdi Sai leaving his mortal coil and for 3 days not responding to any external stimuli, and when everyone was very sad and they were wondering what happened, where is Baba, where is Sai gone, and after 3 days Baba came back. When this drama was enacted in front of Bhagwan, when the scene unfolded where Shirdi Sai has left the body, Bhagwan went into the interview room and Swami was with a few students, and Bhagwan made a revelation. Swami said, even I will go away like Shirdi Baba. But the only difference is Baba came back after 3 days, but I will not come back. Once I go, I leave. But Shirdi Sai said that he will speak from the tomb. He will guide devotees from his samadhi. And Swami said the same will happen with the Satya Sai avatar too. This was the revelation Bhagwan had made way back in 2007, 4-5 years before he left his mortal coil. And at that point in time, the boys who were serving Swami didn't understand anything, and they said, no Swami, why are you talking like this? But it was very significant how Bhagwan went into the interview room just at that moment and gave this message to those students and then returned to watch the drama continue. This was yet another opportunity when students had the chance to present a drama in front of Bhagwan. And over time, students have had so many opportunities to make such offerings in the divine physical presence. And the people who inspired the students and spurred their creativity and gave them the required support to make these presentations in front of Bhagwan are the teachers, especially the teachers who were living with the students in the hostel. They truly, like father, mother, mentor, guided these students and took them to God, ensured that they do everything to develop that solid connect with Bhagwan. And one of such teachers is Mr. Ram Mohan Rao, sir. We have been talking about him in the last 2-3 episodes. He's written a very beautiful book called Divine Call and Divine Mission. And in that, he goes down the memory lane to share how he came to Bhagwan and how Bhagwan shaped his life and how living with the students, he was so blessed because he also got the opportunities and he also had the role to play in his divine mission. He longed to be part of the students as they perform these dramas, and I shared with you in the previous episode how Bhagwan got him involved with the student dramas, and he was instrumental initially in the Telugu dramas and then later on in the English dramas. And that is how the students had the opportunity to perform these tales from our epics, stories from our scriptures in front of the divine teacher. And every time they performed, Bhagwan not only gave them so many opportunities but also ensured that this exercise led to the refinement of every student. Anything you do for Bhagwan, the means is so important, and we know that the process is such a cleansing process. The process
is the destination, because it is through the process that our purification happens. Many years ago, all of a sudden, Bhagwan came from the Purnachandra auditorium to the Mandir premises and stood a little distance away from the place where he would generally sit on the chair in front of the Ganesha statue and listen to bhajans. And Swami remarked to Mrs. Ratanlal, who was there with him at that point in time, saying, "See, I'm going to sleep in this place and give darshan." And Mrs. Ratanlal, who was like a mother to Bhagwan's physical form since 1971, she was very astonished. She said, "Swami, why should you sleep here? You can sleep, you can take rest in the Purnachandra auditorium. Why are you saying that you'll sleep and give darshan?" But Swami said, no, this is how it is going to be. I will sleep here and give darshan from this place." This happened sometime in the 70s or probably 80s, and she had no idea that one day it will be that place where his mortal coil would rest. It is through these dramas that the students performed in front of Bhagwan that so many revelations happened, like it happened with the Shirdi drama. And after every drama, you would see Bhagwan so happy, rewarding the actors, rewarding the people who had earnestly yearned for that opportunity. After the Shirdi Baba drama, Swami materialized two chains and gave them to the main actors in the drama. Swami also called Ramon Rao sir to the stage. He called all the students, the actors, the boys who were involved with the costumes, the stage, makeup, sets, and he gave two vibhuti packets to all the students. And this was one of the dramas that was done just before Bhagwan left his mortal coil. It was in fact the last drama by the students of the higher secondary school, the last act of grace on the boys who aspired to never lose a chance to do something for Swami. And it was in this drama that Swami also made that revelation. So Ramon Rao sir, who lived in the hostel, who constantly inspired the students to be creative and use all their talent in divine pursuits, feels so fulfilled that when Bhagwan was there in the physical form, the students left no stone unturned to be close to him, to become near and dear to him, and the same continues even today in a different dimension though. He says, "I remember how Bhagwan would test the students and teachers during the drama performances. There was one occasion when the students were ready with the drama of Chaitanya Mahaprabhu. They were ready in the month of October itself, but Swami did not give permission. They got the permission only in the month of March, in 20th March, and that was during the examinations. But the students rose to the occasion, and in spite of their exams, they performed the drama magnificently. They really made Swami happy. And once you make Swami happy, everything else gets taken care of. Your exams will anyway be taken care of." But that was one occasion when Bhagwan continuously ensured that the students are always on their toes, and the students too were ever ready. And as a hostel teacher, Ramon Rao sir could watch this divine romance at close quarters. When he joined the hostel, Swami asked him to take care of the English of the students, written English, spoken English, and Ramon Rao sir would ask the students to practice writing. He would encourage them to write their experiences with Bhagwan. And it occurred to him that why not bring out a magazine every month which has these innocent thoughts, exalted feelings and beautiful experiences of the students. It will also help them to improve their language and their literary skills. And so he would inspire the students to put down their thoughts, because writing and reading are so important to improve your communication. And I remember as a student, it was the tireless efforts of Ramon Rao sir which ensured that every student who was not good in writing or speaking also took to it with so much
enthusiasm, because here was one tireless teacher who continuously goaded you to take that firm step. So he would ask the students to write the experiences of their parents, their friends, their relatives. And when he saw that there are so many beautiful stories, he thought, why not compile them? Because there are so many fantastic tales, and he thought posterity would benefit from these stories of the students, because these are the students who are living with God. Posterity would relish such tales. They would pour through such stories, and it would give them so much joy. And so he collected all these articles and he improved them, he edited them, and he shaped them into a magazine, which initially he called the Hostel Magazine. So he made copies of that magazine, Xerox copies of that magazine, and you know, you'd give a copy of that to every room of the hostel, and you would ask the students to read. So ensure that, you know, the reading and writing happened in the hostel. On November 23rd, 1984, the first issue of this magazine was offered to Bhagwan. A typed copy of the magazine, properly bound, was taken by the warden of the hostel and offered to Bhagwan on Swami's birthday, 1984. And Swami saw through the pages, and Swami blessed the magazine. Swami praised the efforts of the students and their teachers. And that was such an encouraging moment, Xerox copies of that magazine. And, you know, you'd give a copy of that to every room of the hostel and your students to read. So ensure that, you know, the reading and writing hostel. On November 23rd, 1984, the first magazine was offered.

were part of it, that now they thought, we have to make this magazine a regularity. We will have to make this magazine every month. So when they gave a copy of the magazine to Dr. Gokwak, who was then the vice chancellor of the university, he was also very happy. And he suggested, why don't you bring out the magazine instead of every month on every important festival? Because anyway, you have festivals almost every month. So bring out an issue on Shivratri, Yugadi, Guru Purnima, Ganesh Chaturthi, Krishna Janmashtami, Dasara, Swami's birthday and Christmas. And that is how the magazine turned out to be a festival affair. And it would be beautifully done with the creativity of the students. The students did everything. And once Bhagwan blessed the magazine in the mandir, then these blessed copies would go to Bhagwan's residence. It would go to Swami's room so that Swami can see it again at his leisure. And in fact, the first dedication note of the magazine to Bhagwan read, "Sweetest Lord, we have obtained you in this life as the master of our life and destiny. And having obtained you in this life, we would endeavor hard to cling to you in storm and stress. For we know that you are the highest, for whose vision the truest of the rishis strove for eons. We feel immensely fortunate that we are born at a time when you have chosen to walk on this earth, sanctifying the earth by your every step and purifying it by your every word and deed. We know that you are beyond birth and death, but for our sake, you took birth. You assumed this human guise and you are playing this human role. The earth is richer and holier due to your birth, and it has occurred to us to celebrate your advent by offering at your lotus feet this little magazine and the series of magazines that we will now do with your love and with your grace. You are the theme of this magazine. You are its source. You are its inspiration. We look up to you, O Lord, for its sustenance, because what is sustained by you is sustained forever." And so true it is, isn't it? What is sustained by him is sustained forever. The air, the water, the fire, the ether, what is sustained by him is sustained forever. And this love that we have for him. This magazine assumed the name of Sai Chandana. And for 40 years, the magazine continued. And it continues even now. A series of endless articles without a break got published from the Sri Siddha Sai Hostel. What is sustained by Bhagwan is well sustained. And Ramon Rausar says, "We lift our hands and hearts in love, reverence and gratitude to Bhagwan for this gesture of immense compassion. What a moving and soul-stirring experience it is going through this magazine. We feel enthralled and enchanted reading the experiences and the feelings of the students whose hearts Bhagwan has touched with a magic wand of his love. And the best of articles that were written for every festival were picked up, and it was converted into compilation volume, which was released on every landmark birthday of Bhagwan: 60th birthday, 65th birthday, 70th birthday, 75th birthday, 80th, 85th and 90th birthdays. And now it was called Sai Nandana. So the best of Sai Chandana was compiled into Sai Nandana, which was released once in 5 years, and it was sold in the publication division of the Sadhana Trust. And the contributors of these articles of Sai Chandana range from 8th class students to PhD students, all living in the same hostel. In fact, all the students lived in the same hostel until 1995. Later on, the school students had a different place. But all the same, the fervor, the joy and the culture of both the hostels are in no way different. All these articles fill you with that pure, selfless, sincere love for Bhagwan. And in these series of books, you will find so many revelations. In one article, a student recalls, Swami asked him the question, "Who are your friends?" And the student said, "Swami, all are my friends." Then Swami said,

0: your friends? Whom you call your friends. Is everyone there when you are in trouble? All these people, they will be with you when there is money in your pocket, when it is convenient for them. Isn't it so? We have so many friends, but when it is convenient for those friends to be with us, they will be with us. But when they feel that friendship with us is not going to benefit them, it's actually going to become a liability for them, then they will quietly slip away. Isn't it? And Swami told the students, when you have nothing with you, all these friends will quietly vanish like the frogs going away from the dried up pond. But Sai is not like that. Swami is not like that. Whatever trouble you may have, Sai will not forsake you. He is always for you, with you, in love with you. That's why your one and only friend is Sai. Your one and only friend should be Sai. When we have a problem, we say, oh God, I have a big problem. We should say, oh problem, I have a big God. When we are in a situation that is iffy, we should not react in a jiffy. We should hold Bhagwan's hand, the hand of our eternal friend. Then we will see how our problems will have the fastest end. So many such beautiful reflections, reminiscences are filled in these volumes of Sai Chandana, Sai Vandana, which Ramon Rao sir painstakingly worked on year after year, decade after decade, for 40 years and more. There was another student, Swami called him for an interview, in which the boy recalled how Swami had saved him from trouble 3,000 miles away from Prashanthi Nilayam in far off Manipur, northeast of India. And Swami told him, I am you and you are me. This is the essence of all wisdom, the only truth of the universe, the relation between the creator and the creation, which all the scriptures of the world speak of. So why will I not save you? Because you and me are one. That is the essence of everything. Bharat Dutt, a former student, wrote an article called Believe It or Not. And Swami revealed to him in the interview room in front of his parents everything that he had done between him and his friend Sarabjit Singh, and how they had spent money watching a movie and buying snacks and samosas. All that revelation Swami did in front of his parents, and that is how Bharat Dutt instantly transformed. On the occasion of New Year, Ashwin Kumar records an illuminating experience. Swami asked him, do you know my message for the New Year? And the boy said, no, Swami. Swami waved his hand and materialized a tiny card which had this message, the only wealth you can carry with you after your death is the love of the Lord. You should strive to earn that love during your life. This is the message that Swami gave to this boy Ashwin Kumar on the occasion of New Year. And this message comes so beautifully from Bhagwan. He materializes a card, and in the card is this message where Swami is telling that the only thing we should strive for is Bhagwan's love. Because it is the only thing that will be with you after you leave your body. Only thing we are going to carry with us. Dr. Anil Kumar was from the Department of Chemistry. Again, a teacher who lived in the hostel. And these articles were written by teachers as well as by students. So he had written an article called Sai, the Embodiment of Sweetness. And in that, he narrates a beautiful experience of how Swami once narrated, during bhajans, one should spend the time visualizing Swami in one's mind's eye. And that is what he did once when Bhagwan had gone out of the mandir. He was sitting in the mandir and Swami had gone out for a drive. Bhajans were going on and he in his mind had visualized Bhagwan, Swami standing there and Swami's hand behind locked beautifully. And as the sun was setting and the whole setting was crimson, and Swami was standing there and the wind playing with Bhagwan's hair and Swami was waving and swinging to the rhythm of the bhajan as the birds chirped and the sun was above, about to go down, and the whole scene was warm with orange. And he was just visualizing that, and he didn't realize that Bhagwan had returned from the short drive, and Swami was standing right in front of him, but he had no clue because he was just lost looking at Bhagwan in his mind's eye. And someone said, "Hey, Swami is coming." And so he tapped. When he tapped, and he saw that right in front of him, Bhagwan was standing. And what is most shocking is Swami is standing in the same posture, the same pose, the same manner, the way he had seen Bhagwan in the mind's eye. The same Swami, he was standing the same manner and swinging, the winds were playing with his hair, the same manner, the same smile, the same gait, the same beauty. And Swami told him, "Inside Swami and outside Swami, both are same." What a revelation. All of these so beautifully treasured in the volumes of Sai Chandana and Sai Nandana. T.S. Ramakrishnan had written an article called "Thrilling Experiences with Bhagwan." He narrates once there was this elderly gentleman who walked behind Swami, and he noticed Swami materializing vibhuti for a student suffering from chickenpox. And as the elderly gentleman was a doctor, he told Swami that, "Swami, that boy is suffering from chickenpox, and you know, chickenpox is contagious." And Swami said, "Chickenpox is contagious for you, not for me and not for my love." Swami's love is more contagious than anything else, and that is a positive, contagious power of the universe which can drown all the negative things that are contagious. Equally stunning were the experiences in the 70th birthday issue of Sai Nandana. There was this student, Arun Selvanathan. He had written an article, it is called "It is Never Too Late." And in that he narrated how Bhagwan had come to the rescue of his family in Sri Lanka when some hooligans ganged up to burn their house. When the family was trapped in the house, his father entered the prayer hall in the house and surrendered himself at Bhagwan's lotus feet. And all of a sudden, something happened which nobody had dreamt in the wildest of their dreams. It started raining. It started raining. Though it had not rained in that part of Sri Lanka for 5 months, it suddenly started raining. And it was such a huge downpour that these miscreants just took to their heels. They disappeared into the night because the whole plan went berserk. And Arun writes, "A minute, an hour, a day, a week, a month, and even a year can be late enough to make a fatal difference for humans. But for God, it is never too late. Nothing like late for God. He is there every time in that instant. Time and space cannot impose on any limit on Sri Satya Sai." There's another student, Sudhakar Pant. He had written an article called "Glory Across the Mountains." And there he recalls how he, along with his family, had gone to meet their relatives in Mizoram, a poor tribal lady from a remote village in the mountains came to them. And this lady was selling milk products. And this lady, when she saw Bhagwan's photo on the wall, she started exclaiming. She's saying, "Oh, I've seen this person. This person was looking at me in my cow shed. This person has been with me. This person has been looking after me when I look after my cows. This person looks after me. I have seen him. The glory of Sai in the hills and dales." Mr. G.S. Rangarajan, in the 80th birthday issue of Sai Nandana, talks about the miraculous cure effected by Bhagwan when his father suffered from a brain hemorrhage. Amrit Thapa, in his article, reveals how sacrifice is the greatest lesson he had learned from Bhagwan. Divik Desai, in his article, unfolds what to ask when Bhagwan asks you the question, "What do you want?" And he said, "Swami, I want your love." And Swami said, "Yes, that is what you should ask for." The story of the leaf and the tree trunk, was written by Deepak Venkateswaran. And he says how one should anchor oneself to Bhagwan as a leaf anchors itself to the trunk. When a devotee asked Swami, "Swami, you seem to be eating so little. How do you sustain yourself? If you don't eat well, your body will drain. It will become one with the five elements, Swami. You need to draw your sustenance from the five elements." And Swami said, "I don't draw my sustenance from the five elements. It is the five elements who draw their sustenance from me." Open any page of Sai Chandana, Sai Nandana, and you will be thrilled with the innocent and powerful and profound feelings of the students and the teachers. A student in the 85th birthday issue of Sai Chandana writes, "I realized that the single set of footprints in times of crisis are his footprints. Those were the times when he taught me how to walk by carrying me in his arms." One boy asked Swami, "Swami, can I love you selflessly?" And Swami said, "You don't have to do anything. Every moment is love. Every breath is love. Every act is love. All are nothing but love, love and love. Just stop trying and be and experience the love that you are. Don't ask, can I love you? Just love. Don't seek love, see love. Don't ask for love, become love." When such words come from the Divine Master, it sets you thinking and it sets you go deep within. And these are messages for lifetimes. And these are all so beautifully documented in these volumes of Sai Chandana and Sai Nandana, which Ramon sir and the inspired batch of students, group of students, year after year worked with him to document. Mr. Janardhan was the warden of the hostel for so many years. So he put down his experiences in the 90th birthday issue of Sai Nandana. All the articles were arranged with the theme of the call of the divine, and then living with the divine, and then the eternal presence. A student comes by the call of the divine, lives with the divine, and then goes out to the world and feels the eternal presence of Bhagwan and finds fulfillment in his life. The values which a student imbibes in these institutions fortifies him to deal with the battles of life and to feel his eternal presence. And there are any number of stories of how students come from far-flung corners of India and the world. Doesn't matter their caste, their religion, their race, their climate, country. Sai Baba of Shirdi used to say, "I draw my devotees to me across the seven seas as a bird catcher draws the birds, tying them with a thread. You cannot go anywhere because the thread is in my hand. You cannot fly because even if you are a bird, there is a thread that ties you, your feet, and the other end of the thread is in my hands." Aditya Deshpande's father was in Kenya and he was kidnapped by miscreants in Nairobi. And it almost seemed like death was imminent at the hands of those evil people. Mr. Deshpande's father thought that he would be killed. While driving the car, the kidnappers crashed the vehicle in their hurry. And when the culprits were in a state of shock, he heard the voice of Bhagwan. The car crashed, and the kidnappers were in a dizzy. And at that point, Bhagwan told Aditya Deshpande's father, "Get down and run." And he obeyed the command, and his life was saved. How many such stories can we document? How many such stories can we really put down? But every time we read such stories, every time we recall such stories, every time we relive such stories, they fill us with inspiration, they fill us with faith, they fill us with courage, they fill us with strength. This brother Aditya Deshpande once saw in his dream Lord Shiva shining in all splendor, and He saw that Shiva was taking Padamaskaram Bhagwan in his dream. And then he saw that both Swami and Shiva were smiling at him. And then Swami looked at him and Swami said in the dream, "Do you realize now who Satya Sai is?" So Swami in his own ways was instilling this faith in the students. There is a beautiful experience recounted by Mr. Venkateshwar Rao. He had not yet joined as a student, but he had an opportunity to present a roast to Bhagwan on the stage after participating in a drama which he had done in front of Bhagwan. And this boy had lost both his mother and father in a car accident. So when he was presenting the rose, Bhagwan told him, "Why do you cry every night thinking of your mother?" And then Bhagwan opened his palm and Swami told him, "See, your mother is with me. I am your true mother. Your mother is not anywhere else. She is with me." And Swami was saying, "This palm is yours." This student was in the 11th class. And from then on, he rose like a phoenix, filled with Bhagwan's love and never for a moment missing the love of his parents. Because here was the pillar of strength and the colossus of love with him. Another student writes in this volume of Sai Chandana, "From being an average student in a state board school at Mumbai, despite having extra classes in all the subjects, I went on to become the topper in Bhagwan school without attending any tuition or without doing any extra class. I was someone who was barely used to participate in sports and cultural activities, but I started excelling in all these activities. This is the magic of Bhagwan's love and the beautiful environment that the hostel is. And what I have learnt in this place is the attitude of surrender. Bhagwan had taught me how to surrender to him, and that is the greatest lesson of my life. When you surrender to him, life becomes beautiful. Every day becomes an adventure, and every moment in life becomes a celebration." So all these lessons, all these experiences, all these insights is like students in the 11th, 12th, they are speaking like monks. They are writing of the personal experience, the greatest of truths of life. Swami is the Antaryami, the indweller of our hearts, the witness of all our thoughts, words and deeds. Swami is the one who gives deservedness. He is the one who gives strength to the weak, and he is the one who protects everyone. He is the one who inculcates in us the spirit of service. One day, Swami asked a student to take prasadam and distribute it during the festival. It was a festival day. And once the distribution was over, Swami asked the student, "Why do you think I ask you to distribute prasadam?" And the student said, "Swami, we feel that you are giving us a great chance, a great blessing." Swami said, "The most important thing you should notice is the supreme value of seva that you perform. Do you know how beneficial it is when you do this service? When you are in distress, when you call out to me, every act of your seva, every single deed of your selflessness will rush to your rescue immediately. It is this punya that you are accumulating when you do this service which will protect you, lift you, cover you, safeguard you. It is so that you build this bank of merit that I ask you and give you these opportunities to do seva, to distribute prasadam." There was one occasion where the captains of the institute, they were vying to take Padmaskaram after the annual sports and cultural meet. This is in the year 1998. And sometimes when we do go near Swami and when we want only opportunities, when we just want a photo with Swami, me and Swami, a photo, and we just want a chance out of competition, then Bhagwan also responds in that manner. On that occasion, Swami said, "What is the use of your taking Padmaskaram? No feelings, no use. If you don't have any feelings, it's of no use. Because God is Bhava Priya, not Bahya Priya, as Swami used to say. He is only interested in our intent, what comes from the heart. There was one occasion when a teacher had written, when I narrated to Bhagwan's driver about how Swami gave different letters, different treatment, was Bhagwan's driver had this opportunity to see at close quarters how Swami responded to everyone, especially in the last few years when Swami was coming for darshan in the car. And he asked this driver, what is the reason behind Swami's different treatment to different letters? And this driver said, Bhagwan himself had said, see, some letters are written with a distant faith. Anyway, Swami is not going to read. And so, Swami says, since you think that I am anyway not going to read, then I also will not read. Some letters are written with the faith that I will read, I may read, then I read those letters from a distance. There are some letters which are written with the faith that I will definitely read. Swami says, I respond to those letters in that manner. And there are letters which a devotee writes and rewrites as a sadhana, with the faith that my Lord will definitely for sure read. And Swami says, those letters I read and reread and I keep them on my lap. So the Lord is only reaction, reflection, resound. If you think He is far, He is very, very far. If your faith is distant, He is also distant from you. If your faith is solid and close, He is also so near and dear to you. If you think of Him as your beloved, then He also treats you in the same manner. And all of these lessons are so beautifully learned. Nothing is spoken, but every student carries out his own experiments with Bhagwan. And so Swami is that supreme master, that supreme educator, supreme preceptor. He knows how to instill these profound truths in the hearts and minds of young students. Pragyan, a student, recalls in his article how his uncle Ravi Teja, who was himself a student earlier, had the good fortune of receiving the unique love of Bhagwan. So Ravi Teja was an able athlete and he tore his ligament during sports, and so he was confined to his bed at the hostel, while other students in Vrindavan had the good fortune of going for Bhagwan's darshan. So he covered himself with a blanket and he was weeping alone in the room because he was missing Swami. And then after a while, he had slept off. And suddenly, after some time, he felt that someone was lifting the blanket. And when to his utter amazement, he saw that it was Swami smiling at him. And Swami was telling, no, no, it is not a dream. It is real. It is real. All these moments, which seem dreamlike, were true and they are real. And it's all treasured in these volumes of Sai Chandana, Sai Nandana. Once a student said to Bhagwan, Swami, your love is like an ocean, deep and vast. And Swami said, even ocean has limits, but my love has no limits. The story of Bhagwan's love with the students, with his teachers, has no parallels in the history of humanity. It is the greatest love story ever. We read in Bhagavatam about some stories of Gopikas and Gopalas with Krishna, but any number of such interactions have happened in the Satya Sai Avatar. And fortunately, so many of those stories are documented thanks to the tireless efforts of students led by teachers like Ramon Rao sir, and that is the reason why we are talking about him in this series, Beacons of Prashanti, in Outside, Inside, Deep Inside. It is such students who instilled in the hearts of such teachers who instilled in the hearts of young minds the love for Bhagwan to use all their skill, all their knowledge, all their talent, all their wisdom only to become close to the divine. And there is no end to the lessons of wisdom that Bhagwan bestowed to the students. When the students were staging the drama of Markandeya, Swami was very particular that the students should not portray negative emotions, negative feelings, negative words. even though there is too much of anger in the script, in the scene, Swami wanted that the student should not display such emotions, even in a drama. And that is how particular Swami was about the purity that every student should cultivate. There are people who ask, are students able to feel the presence of Bhagwan even after Mahasamadhi? Is it continuing even now? One has to only go through the experiences recorded by the students. A student, UK Prashant, says, Bhagwan has left his physical form. You know what he has done? He has gone away from us only to go deeper into us. Externally, he has gone away from us only so that he can go deeper into our hearts and settle there and guide us from there. And that is the experience of the current students. That is the experience of the teachers who are now in the Sri Sathya Sai Institute of Higher Learning, the teachers who live with the students in the Sri Sathya Sai hostels, and there are so many teachers joining there, so many students even now pining to become a Sai student, and everyone who gets the chance feels so blessed. There is the national leadership program which is conducted by the Sathya Sai organization for youngsters. You know why this course was done? Because so many youngsters want to be Sai students and they don't have the opportunity to be Sai students. So this is an alternate way for them to at least get a glimpse of the training that the Sai students go through. And it is teachers like Mr. Ramon Rao sir who continued, bolstered and ensured that this culture cascades generation to generation. And one of the testimonies of his beautiful work are these volumes of Sai Chandana, Sai Nandana. One can find these volumes in the publication division of the Sadhana Trust and in the hostels. And it is this Prema Gatha, it is this Prema Bandham, it is this Prema Bhagavatam that uplifts us, enlivens us, and enlightens us. And scores of students, generation after generation, are grateful to teachers like Ramon Rao sir. There are so many more instances of how Bhagwan shaped him as he was constantly striving to shape the students in the hostel. And we will learn more from him in the coming episodes of Outside, Inside, Deep Inside, and also learn from many other teachers like him who have lived with the students for 40 years and more, and even now, with utmost dedication and phenomenal sacrifice, serve the students and recreate them the way Bhagwan would want to see them, creating them in his image. Let's learn from their experiences. Let us sweeten our lives and let us also feel the love that the Gopikas and Gopalas felt for Krishna and become one in love with our beloved. Thank you so much. Sai Ram.
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Radio Sai brings you now a summer course discourse of Bhagwan Baba delivered in the morning of 20th May 1993. In this discourse, Bhagwan explains the various levels of consciousness, taking multiple examples. He shows what's stopping man from realizing his own divinity and how he can overcome it.

0: You just heard a summer course discourse of Bhagwan delivered in the morning of 20th May 1993. Bhagwan explained in this discourse how man can realize his innate divinity.
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0: will be addressing the August gathering, followed by a talk by the principal of Sri Satya Sai Vidya Vihar, Ms. Purna Padmaja Nadella. We'll then have an audiovisual presentation, followed by release of a photo book titled Divine Footprints in Sri Satya Sai Vidya Vihar, and a felicitation ceremony. The students of Sri Satya Sai Vidya Vihar will then offer a dance ballet titled Devudu Malachina Shilpalu. The evening session in Sai Kulwant Hall will conclude with bhajans and mangalarti, followed by Bhagwan's Divya Darshan. Jai Sai Ram.
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1: 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Let us offer our most reverential and prayerful salutations at the lotus feet of our most beautiful beloved Bhagwan. Dearest Lord, please bless us so that our being is always enchanted with your name and your form, so that every second of our life is immersed in the beauty and the sublimity of your love and your music. With this prayer, let's move on and welcome to this fresh episode of Radio Sai Bhajan Classroom. The bhajan we are going to learn today is a beautiful one. Here is the first line.

0: So this is the bhajan we will learn now. Like in every episode of this program, let's get familiar with the lyrics of the bhajan and then we'll move on to the raga, the beat of the bhajan. And then listen to revered Mr. Krishnadas Iradi, one of the most senior devotees of Bhagwan, who had the opportunity to come to his lotus feet way back in the 60s. And since then, till now, has been offering his prayer in the form of music at the lotus feet of Bhagwan in Prashant Nilayam. We will listen to his reflections and insights on this bhajan. And then you will listen to the final version of this bhajan as it is sung in the Prashant Nilayam Mandir.
1: Rasa Vilola Nandalala Radha Madhava Nandalala Rasa Vilola Nandalala Nanda Kishora Nandalala Navanita Chora Nandalala Nandalala Sai Nandalala.
0: Now that you know the lyrics of the bhajan, here is the tune of the bhajan in the voices of Ravi Kumar and Anirudh.
1: This bhajan is being sung in the scale D, Madhyam.

0: So you heard the melodious rasa of this bhajan in terms of its tune by Brother Ravi Kumar and Anirudh. And now for those of us who want to play this in their musical instruments and dwell a little deeper into the raga of this bhajan, Brother Anirudh is here with us in the studios. So tell us, Anirudh, what are your thoughts on the make of this bhajan?
1: Sairam Vishu.
0: Sairam.
1: This short and sweet Krishna bhajan is based on the rag Yaman in the Hindustani classical music, and we call it Kalyani in the Carnatic classical music. Of course, there are many, many compositions and bhajans in rag Yaman. It's a very pleasing raga, very soothing, and the notes of this raga are as follows.

0: So this is Yaman. Just listening to the notes itself is
1: it's taking you pleasing.
0: Yeah, so pleasing. And you have many bhajans in this raga. Koti Pranam, Shatakoti Pranam is a very soothing, slow bhajan in Yaman. Also you have like

0: Wow. 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
1: Yeah, just singing the note itself actually inspires me to sing more and more this raga.

0: Wow, that was so beautiful. And given the number of bhajans that are in Rag Yaman, I think we can go on for an hour or two at least.
1: Yeah, there are many more bhajans. As and when we sang, these bhajans came to my mind. And, you know, we just...
0: I know, it was
1: something
0: just
1: like a medley. Yeah, just like a medley.
0: Amazing. Yeah. Beautiful. So let's do the swaras, Anirudh.
1: Yeah. So let's take the first line.

0: it's so beautiful. You explore the beauty of the raga and the bhajan once you do the swaras.
1: Yeah, but it requires like standing on the notes. So yeah. This exercise really helps us to stand on which note and identify the note and then practice.
0: Yes, steadiness.
1: Yeah.
0: Is the key. So tell us the beat of the bhajan, Aniru.
1: The beat of this bhajan is 8 beat. Aditalam in the Carnatic classical music, which is Keherva in the Hindustani classical music. It is a medium fast bhajan, and since it also has third speed, the count is 1, 2, 3, 4.

0: So that gives us a very good idea of the raga and the tala. Thank you so much, Anirudh and Anand.
1: Thank you, Bishop. Sai Ram.
2: Sai Ram.
0: Sai Ram.
3: So we are now done with the technicalities of this bhajan, and it's time to listen to what this bhajan can do to us, how we can connect to the Lord through this bhajan. Let's listen to the reminiscences and reflections of Mr. Krishnadas Irari, one of the long-standing devotees of Bhagwan from Kerala, as well as the senior-most member of the Prashanti Mandir Bhajan group who is still singing in Prashanti Nilayam.
0: Sai Ram, revered Irari sir, and a warm welcome to you to the studios of Radio Sai and to Radio Sai Bhajan Classroom.
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0: When you think about this bhajan, Rasavi Lola Nandalala, I'm sure you must have heard this bhajan many times. Perhaps you might have sung it, I don't know. You have been singing in the divine presence of Bhagwan for 5 decades now. So whenever you hear this bhajan, can I ask you what thoughts fill your mind?
4: Sai Ram, actually, which year I don't remember, in 1971 or 72, previously, olden days, we were singing this particular bhajan, but for a long time now, I am not singing.

0: this particular bhajan, we were singing, my brothers and myself used to sing. So when we had an opportunity at Whitefield, during the private interview when Swami is calling, you know, after the bhajan, you know, Swami will call the VIPs, and during that we will also be there. Sometimes Swami will ask us to sing one bhajan. So I remember once we sang this particular bhajan.
1: Oh, wow.
0: Then Swami was talking about the importance of the Rasa Leela. That is Ratha Bhakti. Ratha Krishna Bhakti.
1: Yes.
0: How this Ratha name has come, actually. See, if you take out R.
1: Yes.
0: Adhar. That is the base of Bhakti. Nothing else but Krishna. That is the base.
1: Yes.
0: Our, no other thoughts in your mind. The base is only you are connecting with Ratha and Krishna. Then it comes as a stream, Dhara.
1: Yes.
0: There is a continuous stream,
1: yes,
0: flow towards Bhakti, Bhava.
1: Yes.
0: That is a thing when Swami was telling. Then it comes Aradhana.
1: Yes.
0: Arath, Arath.
1: Yes.
0: Arathana. Then, you know, you are praising, Ratha is praising to Krishna.
1: Yes.
0: Finally, Ratha. The name has come as Ratha.
1: Yes.
0: So, Swami was telling everybody can become Ratha.
1: Yes.
0: Because our approach should be like Ratha. Then, you know, everybody can become Ratha. And the moment you start singing, your thought should be only, especially this bhajan, you know, when, because, you know, we used to sing more in Krishna bhajans. And when we just close our eyes and singing before Swami, lot of inputs Swami had given in so many ways. Those days, you know, the Swami used to tell us the importance of each bhajan. How to pronounce, how to sing, why you are singing that bhajan, what is the importance. And so many, you know, when we are starting singing in Whitefield, in Akhand Bhajan and all, at that time Swami will be giving some stories inside that students. When we start singing, you know, now the balance I will tell you tomorrow. They are calling me. Like that Swami used to tell and other.
1: Stop conversations.
0: Conversation and he runs to the bhajan place.
1: Runs to the where.
0: How we know next day the students will say, see, this has happened, sir, when you have started bhajan. So we were feeling very happy.
1: The bhajan pulls.
0: Yes. See, that is a attraction of a bhajan, actually. So that bhakti, when we are getting, we forget everything. I remember our guru, Swami Abhedananda Bharati. He's a Radha Bhakti Prem only. Whenever he starts or we starts Radha Krishna or Radha Bhakti, he will totally forget himself. The body conscious will go from his thing. And he used to talk about Radha Prema so many times. Once he was started just Priyarathe, Priyarathe, Rathe, Rathe, Priya, Priya. He can sing for hours together, the same, in which, in so many this thing. Because he doesn't know what he's singing. During one of the function, nearly 4,000-5,000 people were there in a temple. He was started this bhajan, and after 10-15 minutes, rain started. He was not knowing. But not even a single person have got up from the same. It was in an open open space.
1: So he was some kind of in a trance. He was lost.
0: Yes. But he will sing. He is not a trance means, you know, he may not talk or he will just
1: keep quiet. Lost in singing.
0: He lost in singing, yes.
1: He just continuously singing.
0: Just continuously singing in different tunes and different. But he doesn't know where
1: rain
0: he
1: doesn't
0: is.
1: Affect
0: yes,
1: him.
0: Affect him. The rain stays. Even the harmonium, tabla, everything totally drunks and everything. After that, you know, he comes out from that bhakti bhava. Then only he opened the eyes. Oh, then he saw, oh, rain is there.
1: Oh,
0: like that.
1: He didn't even realize that things are getting wet or
0: no,
1: he's getting
0: no,
1: wet.
0: No, nothing.
1: Oh my God.
0: Then Swami was telling that artist, harmonist and this thing, you bring the same harmonium and tabla, nothing will happen for that.
1: Oh, all the instruments are actually wet.
0: Yes. Not only wet, the harmonium was in a water only.
1: Oh,
0: full of water. Topside, you know. But he's telling nothing will happen.
1: Nothing will happen.
0: Because, you know, his sankalpa is
1: the next day
0: like
1: they
0: that.
1: Could use the instrument.
0: He could use the same man, same, the string tabla they have used. It was perfectly alright. Because, you know, that day was 7 days, some program was there. So all the 7 days we were also there. And the same people are, playing the harmonium and the tabla. Nothing has happened. Because the power of bhakti, and Swami, Swamiji realized, actually, nothing will happen to anything because anybody, even, you know, old people are there. I mean, those who are not well, they are all hearing with rain only.
1: Everyone
0: they are
1: seated.
0: All sitting. Nothing has happened to anybody. This is Bhava Bhakti because that clearly shows not only he is elevated, he had made others also elevated in the, completely elevated to that level. We were also not knowing, this is, you know, just in this thing, you know, we are, rain is there, but nobody wants to get up from that because, you know, Swamiji has made us in a different level.
1: He's raised you.
0: Raised us. So that is a thing which, Swami also says in the same way, the moment you start bhajan, you know, without your knowledge, you will forget everything. Because, you know, there only Swami made us to that level. This is not our, efficiency or something like that. This is Swami is making us to a different level when the bhajan starts, taking us to a different level. And you can also see, you know, when after the bhajan, how many people used to be in the ecstasy, you know, they were, we have totally forgotten half an hour. We have not, we don't feel that half an hour has gone and then.
1: Yes.
0: Why? Because this is the thing.
1: Wow.
0: Swami, every time, you know, when olden days, any bhajan, for the last Kalyana Krishna, Kamaniya Krishna, yesterday I have seen, I was going back to this thing, when we were having an Akhand Bhajan, in Mandir, the 24 hours Akhand Bhajan was in the Mandir.
1: Yes.
0: There was no students, that is before college
1: the era
0: comes.
1: Of the students.
0: Yes. So Raja Reddy, Mohan Rao and ourselves and Raja Reddy's father-in-law, only so 4 or 5 people were there. Morning 3 o'clock or something, you know, I started this Kalyana Krishna, Kamaniya Krishna. And Mohan Rao just, it was going on in some alap and all, you know, those days everything was there in the alap and humming up, so many things were there. So Mohan Rao just touched me, asked me to see on the top. Swami came out from his room and standing in the veranda, that mandir veranda.
1: Oh, mandir veranda.
0: Veranda. Top. On the through window, he was enjoying like anything, Kalyana Krishna, Kamaniya Krishna.
1: Oh my God.
0: So actually the tears were coming. Morning 3 o'clock, I'm talking at 2:30 to 3 o'clock. This is, even God cannot control himself sitting in one place, you know, when it is attracted. This is the attraction the whole world is getting due to the bhajan.
1: Wow.
0: No, this is a bhakti. This actually amazing. That is Radha Bhakti.
1: That is.
0: See, we all should reach to that level. That is the thing which... So Swami is expected us to while singing.
1: Yes,
0: this is a thing Swami is expected.
1: He's expecting from us. Yes.
0: Yes. Yes.
1: Wow.
0: Radha Madhava Nandalala. All you know, we are just see Swami used to say, you know, simple namavali will do. Call Krishna, Govinda, Narayana, and all those things that will do to take you to a different level. Instead of Daya Karo, Kripa Karo and all.
1: Yes, just Namasmarana.
0: Namasmarana is a very, and especially in Kalikala.
1: Yes.
0: I think I am deviating little from that, this thing. Recently, I heard one story that Narada, when Kalikala started, Narada came to Brahma and told Brahma, I am little afraid to go to Bhuloka. Because Kali has already started his
1: work. The era of Kali.
0: Yes. So whether I am afraid, whether I will also get that
1: influence,
0: Kali's influence. Mm. So can you please tell me how to get rid of his influence?
1: Mm.
0: So Brahma, not only he is asking the whole entire Bhuloka is will be suffering when the Kali. Mm. So Brahma was very happy.
1: Mm.
0: You are asking just like Samasta Loka Sugino Bandhu. Swami used to say Samasta Loka Sugino Bandhu. So I am telling you, Hare Rama, Hare Rama, Rama Rama, Hare Hare, Hare Krishna, Hare Krishna, Krishna Krishna, Hare Hare. 24 hours you chant that, Kali cannot touch you.
1: Kali cannot touch you.
0: That is Brahma told to Narada.
1: Mm.
0: So Narada, whenever he comes to Bhuloka, this is the bhajan he used to sow. So it is, this is a lesson for all of us in the Bhuloka. When you start singing, even in dream also, when I just gone through that story, even that day, night, even in my half this thing, I was chanting Hare Rama, Hare Rama, Rama Rama, Hare Hare, Hare Krishna, Hare Krishna, Krishna Krishna, Hare Hare. The meaning we don't know, but the vibration, how it is getting, that is a very, very, very, very important thing.
1: Amazing. I think Swami also stressed so much on Namasmarana.
0: Yes, Namasmarana, Namasmarana.
1: In the same Brahma, the same creator, when he came down in a human form.
0: Yes.
1: You know, because this is the only thing that will protect us from everything that is happening around us all the time.
0: Correct, correct.
1: People talk about air pollution, water pollution and noise pollution, but Swami said to cut all the pollution, Namasmarana is the means. We cannot, our science has to develop to that level to make us understand what this is. But if we believe in Swami, we know that Namasmarana is what will help to clear the evil effects of Kali.
0: Correct.
1: Amazing. And the earlier incident that you mentioned of Abhedanandaji Swami's experience, the thought that came is, it was a live demonstration of the power of bhakti, where bhakti elevated him, elevated all the living beings and even non-living beings.
0: Yes.
1: Even the harmonium and tabla also
0: exactly
1: were covered with that power of bhakti. Nothing happened to them.
0: Nothing happened to
1: anyone who was sitting there.
0: Yes.
1: Even though everyone was drenched. Seemingly you are drenched, you are wet, but it does not affect you.
0: It is not
1: affected. It does not affect even stones and it does not affect even wood.
0: Yes, yes.
1: That is what
0: the
1: is
0: power. That the is the power of Namasmarana.
1: And I think in this bhajan, you have that, it goes off into the third speed, then you, so it goes on and on.
0: Yes.
1: Perhaps in your earlier time, you would have sung this not for five minutes, you would have sung it for 15 minutes.
0: Yes. So, third speed, fourth speed and all, those days there was no rules and regulations or something like that. But, Swami, totally, he will immerse and he will make us also immerse in that. That is why, even during the lingual,
1: Lingodvam time.
0: 15 minutes, 20 minutes. Om Shivaya, Om Shivaya.
1: It just goes on.
0: It goes on like anything. It goes on. There is no 1, 2, 3, 4, 5, 6. It goes on like thing.
1: So, amazing. This bhajan also, the last line says, Navanita Chora Nandalala. And Navanita means butter. So it's like, just like the Lord was stealing the butter, Lord steals our hearts.
0: Hearts.
1: Completely. And so that's why we don't exist only, because he has taken away everything.
0: correct.
1: So after that, what is left is only the Lord.
0: Because we
1: don't exist only.
0: Yes.
1: And
0: yes.
1: That's how the Nandalala, Nandalala, Nandalala, Nandalala, that's how this bhajan ends. When you think about it, you can only think, but when you are singing, you only feel. And in that feeling, you just become one with that Krishna Bhava, Radha Bhava. Amazing, sir. Beautiful. Thank you very much, sir,
0: for sharing
1: your thoughts.
0: Very kind of you.
1: It's very elevating to hear from you. Thank you, sir.
0: Sai Ram.
1: So that was Mr. Krishna Das Iradi, a beautiful soul who has had the opportunity to offer his love in the form of music to Bhagwan for the last 50 years. And now it's time to move on to the last segment of this program. We will now listen to this bhajan as it is sung in the Prashanthi Nilayam Mandir by Bhagwan's students.

0: So that brings us to the end of the current episode of Radio Sahai Bhajan Classroom. If you have any queries or comments on this program, as always, you can write to listener@radiosai.org. The audio engineers for this program are Sunil and Abhishek, and the background score was done by another alumnus from Chennai, T.S. Ramakrishnan. With a heart full of love and gratitude, we offer this endeavor at His lotus feet.
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Dear listeners, Sairam from Prashantinilayam, the most happening place on the planet. Today is March 16, 2023, and we are on to the middle of March, and very soon will come the festivals of Ugadi, Ramanavami, and then we will have the celebration of Bhagwan's Aradhana Day. In fact, in the previous session of Outside, Inside, Deep Inside, I mentioned to you how when students were enacting a drama in 2007 about the life of Shirdi Sai Baba, and when they enacted that scene of Shirdi Sai leaving his mortal coil and for 3 days not responding to any external stimuli, and when everyone was very sad and they were wondering what happened, where is Baba, where is Sai gone, and after 3 days Baba came back. When this drama was enacted in front of Bhagwan, when the scene unfolded where Shirdi Sai has left the body, Bhagwan went into the interview room and Swami was with a few students, and Bhagwan made a revelation. Swami said, even I will go away like Shirdi Baba. But the only difference is Baba came back after 3 days, but I will not come back. Once I go, I leave. But Shirdi Sai said that he will speak from the tomb. He will guide devotees from his samadhi. And Swami said the same will happen with the Satya Sai avatar too. This was the revelation Bhagwan had made way back in 2007, 4-5 years before he left his mortal coil. And at that point in time, the boys who were serving Swami didn't understand anything, and they said, no Swami, why are you talking like this? But it was very significant how Bhagwan went into the interview room just at that moment and gave this message to those students and then returned to watch the drama continue. This was yet another opportunity when students had the chance to present a drama in front of Bhagwan. And over time, students have had so many opportunities to make such offerings in the divine physical presence. And the people who inspired the students and spurred their creativity and gave them the required support to make these presentations in front of Bhagwan are the teachers, especially the teachers who were living with the students in the hostel. They truly, like father, mother, mentor, guided these students and took them to God, ensured that they do everything to develop that solid connect with Bhagwan. And one of such teachers is Mr. Ram Mohan Rao, sir. We have been talking about him in the last 2-3 episodes. He's written a very beautiful book called Divine Call and Divine Mission, and in that he goes down the memory lane to share how he came to Bhagwan and how Bhagwan shaped his life and how living with the students, he was so blessed because he also got the opportunities and he also had the role to play in his divine mission. He longed to be part of the students as they perform these dramas, and I shared with you in the previous episode how Bhagwan got him involved with the student dramas, and he was instrumental initially in the Telugu dramas and then later on in the English dramas. And that is how the students had the opportunity to perform these tales from our epics, stories from our scriptures in front of the divine teacher. And every time they performed, Bhagwan not only gave them so many opportunities, but also ensured that this exercise led to the refinement of every student. Anything you do for Bhagwan, the means is so important. And we know that the process is such a cleansing process. The process
is the destination, because it is through the process that our purification happens. Many years ago, all of a sudden, Bhagwan came from the Purnachandra auditorium to the Mandir premises and stood a little distance away from the place where he would generally sit on the chair in front of the Ganesha statue and listen to bhajans. And Swami remarked to Mrs. Ratanlal, who was there with him at that point in time, saying, "See, I'm going to sleep in this place and give darshan." And Mrs. Ratanlal, who was like a mother to Bhagwan's physical form since 1971, she was very astonished. She said, "Swami, why should you sleep here? You can sleep, you can take rest in the Purnachandra auditorium. Why are you saying that you'll sleep and give darshan?" But Swami said, no, this is how it is going to be. I will sleep here and give darshan from this place." This happened sometime in the 70s or probably 80s, and she had no idea that one day it will be that place where his mortal coil would rest. It is through these dramas that the students performed in front of Bhagwan that so many revelations happened, like it happened with the Shirdi drama. And after every drama, you would see Bhagwan so happy, rewarding the actors, rewarding the people who had earnestly yearned for that opportunity. After the Shirdi Baba drama, Swami materialized two chains and gave them to the main actors in the drama. Swami also called Ramon Rao sir to the stage. He called all the students, the actors, the boys who were involved with the costumes, the stage, makeup, sets, and he gave two vibhuti packets to all the students. And this was one of the dramas that was done just before Bhagwan left his mortal coil. It was in fact the last drama by the students of the higher secondary school, the last act of grace on the boys who aspired to never lose a chance to do something for Swami. And it was in this drama that Swami also made that revelation. So Ramon Rao sir, who lived in the hostel, who constantly inspired the students to be creative and use all their talent in divine pursuits, feels so fulfilled that when Bhagwan was there in the physical form, the students left no stone unturned to be close to him, to become near and dear to him. And the same continues even today, in a different dimension though. He says, "I remember how Bhagwan would test the students and teachers during the drama performances. There was one occasion when the students were ready with the drama of Chaitanya Mahaprabhu. They were ready in the month of October itself, but Swami did not give permission. They got the permission only in the month of March, in 20th March, and that was during the examinations. But the students rose to the occasion, and in spite of their exams, they performed the drama magnificently. They really made Swami happy. And once you make Swami happy, everything else gets taken care of. Your exams will anyway be taken care of." But that was one occasion when Bhagwan continuously ensured that the students are always on the toes, and the students too were ever ready. And as a hostel teacher, Ramon Rao sir could watch this divine romance at close quarters. When he joined the hostel, Swami asked him to take care of the English of the students, written English, spoken English. And Ramon Rao sir would ask the students to practice writing. He would encourage them to write their experiences with Bhagwan. And it occurred to him that why not bring out a magazine every month which has these innocent thoughts, exalted feelings and beautiful experiences of the students. It will also help them to improve their language and their literary skills. And so he would inspire the students to put down their thoughts, because writing and reading are so important to improve your communication. And I remember as a student, it was the tireless efforts of Ramon Rao sir which ensured that every student who was not good in writing or speaking also took to it with so much
enthusiasm, because here was one tireless teacher who continuously goaded you to take that firm step. So he would ask the students to write the experiences of their parents, their friends, their relatives. And when he saw that there are so many beautiful stories, he thought, why not compile them? Because there are so many fantastic tales, and he thought posterity would benefit from these stories of the students, because these are the students who are living with God. Posterity would relish such tales. They would pour through such stories, and it would give them so much joy. And so he collected all these articles and he improved them, he edited them, and he shaped them into a magazine, which initially he called the Hostel Magazine. So he made copies of that magazine, Xerox copies of that magazine, and you know, you'd give a copy of that to every room of the hostel, and you would ask the students to read. I mean, so ask, ensure that, you know, the reading and writing happened in the hostel. On November 23rd, 1984, the first issue of this magazine was offered to Bhagwan. A typed copy of the magazine, properly bound, was taken by the warden of the hostel and offered to Bhagwan on Swami's birthday, 1984. And Swami saw through the pages, and Swami blessed the magazine. Swami praised the efforts of the students and their teachers. And that was such an encouraging moment for Ramon Rao sir and all the students who were part of it, that now they thought, we have to make this magazine a regularity. We will have to make this magazine every month. So when they gave a copy of the magazine to Dr. Gokwak, who was then the vice chancellor of the university, he was also very happy. And he suggested, why don't you bring out the magazine instead of every month on every important festival? Because anyway, you have festivals almost every month. So bring out an issue on Shivratri, Yugadi, Guru Purnima, Ganesh Chaturthi, Krishna Janmashtami, Dasara, Swami's birthday and Christmas. And that is how the magazine turned out to be a festival affair. And it would be beautifully done with the creativity of the students. The students did everything. And once Bhagwan blessed the magazine in the mandir, then these blessed copies would go to Bhagwan's residence. It would go to Swami's room so that Swami can see it again at his leisure. And in fact, the first dedication note of the magazine to Bhagwan read, "Sweetest Lord, we have obtained you in this life as the master of our life and destiny. And having obtained you in this life, we would endeavor hard to cling to you in storm and stress. For we know that you are the highest, for whose vision the truest of the rishis strove for eons. We feel immensely fortunate that we are born at a time when you have chosen to walk on this earth, sanctifying the earth by your every step and purifying it by your every word and deed. We know that you are beyond birth and death, but for our sake, you took birth. You assumed this human guise and you are playing this human role. The earth is richer and holier due to your birth, and it has occurred to us to celebrate your advent by offering at your lotus feet this little magazine and the series of magazines that we will now do with your love and with your grace. You are the theme of this magazine. You are its source. You are its inspiration. We look up to you, O Lord, for its sustenance, because what is sustained by you is sustained forever." And so true it is, isn't it? What is sustained by him is sustained forever. The air, the water, the fire, the ether, what is sustained by him is sustained forever. And this love that we have for him. This magazine assumed the name of Sai Chandana. And for 40 years, the magazine continued, and it continues even now, a series of endless articles without a break got published from the Sri Siddha Sai Hostel. What is sustained by Bhagwan is well sustained. And Ramon Rao sir says, "We lift our hands and hearts in love, reverence and gratitude to Bhagwan
for this gesture of immense compassion. What a moving and soul-stirring experience it is going through this magazine. We feel enthralled and enchanted reading the experiences and the feelings of the students whose hearts Bhagwan has touched with the magic wand of his love. And the best of articles that were written for every festival were picked up, and it was converted into compilation volume, which was released on every landmark birthday of Bhagwan: 60th birthday, 65th birthday, 70th birthday, 75th birthday, 80th, 85th and 90th birthdays. And now it was called Sai Nandana. So the best of Sai Chandana was compiled into Sai Nandana, which was released once in 5 years, and it was sold in the publication division of the Sadhana Trust. And the contributors of these articles of Sai Chandana range from 8th class students to PhD students, all living in the same hostel. In fact, all the students lived in the same hostel until 1995. Later on, the school students had a different place. But all the same, the fervor, the joy and the culture of both the hostels are in no way different. All these articles fill you with that pure, selfless, sincere love for Bhagwan. And in these series of books, you will find so many revelations. In one article, a student recalls, Swami asked him the question, "Who are your friends?" And the student said, "Swami, all are my friends." Then Swami said, "Are all your friends whom you call your friends, is everyone there when you are in trouble? All these people, they will be with you when there is money in your pocket, when it is convenient for them. Isn't it so? We have so many friends. But when it is convenient for those friends to be with us, they will be with us. But when they feel that friendship with us is not going to benefit them, it's actually going to become a liability for them, then they will quietly slip away. Isn't it?" And Swami told the students, when you have nothing with you, all these friends will quietly vanish like the frogs going away from the dried up pond. But Sai is not like that. Swami is not like that. Whatever trouble you may have, Sai will not forsake you. He is always for you, with you, in you, in love with you. That's why your one and only friend is Sai. Your one and only friend should be Sai. When we have a problem, we say, "Oh God, I have a big problem." We should say, "Oh problem, I have a big God." When we are in a situation that is iffy, we should not react in a jiffy. We should hold Bhagwan's hand, the hand of our eternal friend. Then we will see how our problems will have the fastest end. So many such beautiful reflections, reminiscences are filled in these volumes of Sai Chandana, Sai Vandana, which Ramon Rouser paints. Only friend is Sai. Your one and only friend should be Sai. When we have a problem, we say, "Oh God, I have a big problem.

Ramon Rao sir painstakingly worked on year after year, decade after decade for 40 years and more. There was another student, Swami called him for an interview in which the boy recalled how Swami had saved him from trouble 3,000 miles away from Prashanthi Nilayam in far off Manipur, northeast of India. And Swami told him, I am you and you are me. This is the essence of all wisdom, the only truth of the universe, the relation between the creator and the creation, which all the scriptures of the world speak of. So why will I not save you? Because you and me are one. That is the essence of everything. Bharat Dutt, a former student, wrote an article called Believe It or Not. And Swami revealed to him in the interview room in front of his parents everything that he had done between him and his friend Sarabjit Singh, and how they had spent money watching a movie and buying snacks and samosas. All that revelation Swami did in front of his parents, and that is how Bharat Dutt instantly transformed. On the occasion of New Year, Ashwin Kumar records an illuminating experience. Swami asked him, do you know my message for the New Year? And the boy said, no, Swami. Swami waved his hand and materialized a tiny card which had this message, the only wealth you can carry with you after your death is the love of the Lord. You should strive to earn that love during your life. This is the message that Swami gave to this boy, Ashwin Kumar, on the occasion of New Year. And this message comes so beautifully from Bhagwan. He materializes a card, and in the card is this message where Swami is telling that the only thing you should strive for is Bhagwan's love, because it is the only thing that will be with you after you leave your body. Only thing we are going to carry with us. Dr. Anil Kumar was from the Department of Chemistry, again a teacher who lived in the hostel, and these articles were written by teachers as well as by students. So he had written an article called Sai, the Embodiment of Sweetness, and in that he narrates a beautiful experience of how Swami once narrated, during bhajans one should spend the time visualizing Swami in one's mind's eye. And that is what he did once when Bhagwan had gone out of the mandir. He was sitting in the mandir and Swami had gone out for a drive. Bhajans were going on and he in his mind had visualized Bhagwan, Swami standing there and Swami's hand behind locked beautifully. And as the sun was setting and the whole setting was crimson and Swami was standing there and the wind playing with Bhagwan's hair, and Swami was waving and swinging to the rhythm of the bhajan as the birds chirped and the sun was about to go down, and the whole scene was warm with orange. And he was just visualizing that, and he didn't realize that Bhagwan had returned from the short drive, and Swami was standing right in front of him, but he had no clue because he was just lost looking at Bhagwan in his mind's eye. And someone said, hey, Swami is coming. And so he tapped. When he tapped, and he saw that right in front of him, Bhagwan was standing. And what is most shocking is Swami is standing in the same posture, the same pose, the same manner, the way he had seen Bhagwan in the mind's eye, the same Swami. He was standing the same manner and swinging, the winds were playing with his hair, the same manner, the same smile, the same gait, the same beauty. And Swami told him, inside Swami and outside Swami, both are same. What a revelation. All of these so beautifully treasured in the volumes of Sai Chandana and Sai Nandana. T.S. Ramakrishnan had written an article called A Thrilling Experiences with Bhagwan. He narrates, once there was this elderly gentleman who walked behind Swami, and he noticed Swami materializing vibhuti for a student suffering from chickenpox. And as the elderly gentleman was a doctor, he told Swami that boy is suffering from chickenpox, and you know, chickenpox is contagious. And Swami said,

0: chicken pox is contagious for you, not for me and not for my love. Swami's love is more contagious than anything else, and that is a positive, contagious power of the universe which can drown all the negative things that are contagious. Equally stunning were the experiences in the 70th birthday issue of Sai Nandana. There was this student, Arun Selvanathan. He had written an article, It Is Never Too Late. And in that he narrated how Bhagwan had come to the rescue of his family in Sri Lanka when some hooligans ganged up to burn their house. When the family was trapped in the house, his father entered the prayer hall in the house and surrendered himself at Bhagwan's lotus feet. And all of a sudden, something happened which nobody had dreamt in the wildest of their dreams. It started raining. It started raining. Though it had not rained in that part of Sri Lanka for 5 months, it suddenly started raining. And it was such a huge downpour that these miscreants just took to their heels. They disappeared into the night because the whole plan went berserk. And Arun writes, a minute, an hour, a day, a week, a month, and even a year can be late enough to make a fatal difference for humans. But for God, it is never too late. Nothing like late for God. He is there every time in that instant. Time and space cannot impose on any limit on Sri Satya Sai. There's another student, Sudhakar Pant. He had written an article called Glory Across the Mountains. And there he recalls how he along with his family had gone to meet their relatives in Mizoram. A poor tribal lady from a remote village in the mountains came to them. And this lady was selling milk products. And this lady, when she saw Bhagwan's photo on the wall, she started exclaiming. She's saying, oh, I've seen this person. This person was looking at me in my cow shed. This person has been with me. This person has been looking after me when I look after my cows. This person looks after me. I have seen him. The glory of Sai in the hills and dales. Mr. G.S. Rangarajan, in the 80th birthday issue of Sai Nandana, talks about the miraculous cure effected by Bhagwan when his father suffered from a brain hemorrhage. Amrit Thapa in his article reveals how sacrifice is the greatest lesson he had learned from Bhagwan. Divik Desai in his article unfolds what to ask when Bhagwan asks you the question, what do you want? And he said, Swami, I want your love. And Swami said, yes, that is what you should ask for. The story of the leaf and the tree trunk was written by Deepak Venkateshwaran. And he says how one should anchor oneself to Bhagwan as a leaf anchors itself to the trunk. When a devotee asked Swami, Swami, you seem to be eating so little. How do you sustain yourself? If you don't eat well, your body will drain. It will become one with the five elements, Swami. You need to draw your sustenance from the five elements. And Swami said, I don't draw my sustenance from the five elements. It is the five elements who draw their sustenance from me. Open any page of Sai Chandana, Sai Nandana, and you will be thrilled with the innocent and powerful and profound feelings of the students and the teachers. A student in the 85th birthday issue of Sai Chandana writes, I realized that the single set of footprints in times of crisis are his footprints. Those were the times when he taught me how to walk by carrying me in his arms. One boy asked Swami, Swami, can I love you selflessly? And Swami said, you don't have to do anything. Every moment is love. Every breath is love. Every act is love. All are nothing but love, love and love. Just stop trying and be and experience the love that you are. Don't ask, can I love you? Just love. Don't seek love. See love. Don't ask for love. Become love. When such words come from the Divine Master, it sets you thinking and it sets you go deep within. And these are messages for lifetimes. And these are all so beautifully documented in these volumes of Sai Chandana and Sai Nandana, which Ramon sir and the inspired batch of students, group of students year after year worked with him to document. Mr. Janardhan was the warden of the hostel for so many years, so he put down his experiences. In the 90th birthday issue of Sai Nandana, all the articles were arranged with the theme of the call of the divine, and then living with the divine, and then the eternal presence. A student comes by the call of the divine, lives with the divine, and then goes out to the world and feels the eternal presence of Bhagwan and finds fulfillment in his life. The values which a student imbibes in these institutions fortifies him to deal with the battles of life and to feel his eternal presence. And there are any number of stories of how students come from far-flung corners of India and the world. Doesn't matter their caste, their religion, their race, their climate, country. Sai Baba of Shirdi used to say, "I draw my devotees to me across the seven seas as a bird catcher draws the birds, tying them with a thread. You cannot go anywhere because the thread is in my hand. You cannot fly because even if you are a bird, there is a thread that ties you, your feet, and the other end of the thread is in my hands." Aditya Deshpande's father was in Kenya and he was kidnapped by miscreants in Nairobi, and it almost seemed like death was imminent at the hands of those evil people. Mr. Deshpande's father thought that he would be killed. While driving the car, the kidnappers crashed the vehicle in their hurry, and when the culprits were in a state of shock, he heard the voice of Bhagwan. The car crashed, and the kidnappers were in a dizzy. And at that point, Bhagwan told Aditya Deshpande's father, "Get down and run." And he obeyed the command and his life was saved. How many such stories can we document? How many such stories can we really put down? But every time we read such stories, every time we recall such stories, every time we relive such stories, they fill us with inspiration, they fill us with faith, they fill us with courage, they fill us with strength. This brother Aditya Deshpande once saw in his dream Lord Shiva shining in all splendor, and he saw that Shiva was taking Padamaskaram of Bhagwan in his dream, and then he saw that both Swami and Shiva were smiling at him. And then Swami looked at him and Swami said in the dream, "Do you realize now who Satya Sai is?" So Swami in his own ways was instilling this faith in the students. There is a beautiful experience recounted by Mr. Venkateshwar Rao. He had not yet joined as a student, but he had an opportunity to present a roast to Bhagwan on the stage after participating in a drama which he had done in front of Bhagwan. And this boy had lost both his mother and father in a car accident. So when he was presenting the roast, Bhagwan told him, "Why do you cry every night thinking of your mother?" And then Bhagwan opened his palm and Swami told him, "See, your mother is with me. I am your true mother. Your mother is not anywhere else. She is with me." And Swami was saying, "This palm is yours." This student was in the 11th class, and from then on he rose like a phoenix, filled with Bhagwan's love and never for a moment missing the love of his parents. Because here was the pillar of strength and the colossus of love with him. Another student writes in this volume of Sai Chandana, "From being an average student in a state board school at Mumbai, despite having extra classes in all the subjects, I went on to become the topper in Bhagwan's school without attending any tuition or without doing any extra class. I was someone who was barely used to participate in sports and cultural activities, but I started excelling in all these activities. This is the magic of Bhagwan's love and the beautiful environment that the hostel is. And what I have learnt in this place is the attitude of surrender. Bhagwan had taught me how to surrender to him. And that is the greatest lesson of my life. When you surrender to him, life becomes beautiful. Every day becomes an adventure and every moment in life becomes a celebration. So all these lessons, all these experiences, all these insights is like students in their 11th, 12th. They are speaking like monks. They are writing out the personal experience, the greatest of truths of life. Swami is the Antaryami, the indweller of our hearts, the witness of all our thoughts, words and deeds. Swami is the one who gives deservedness. He is the one who gives strength to the weak, and he is the one who protects everyone. He is the one who inculcates in us the spirit of service. One day, Swami asked a student to take prasadam and distribute it during the festival. It was a festival day. And once the distribution was over, Swami asked the student, "Why do you think I ask you to distribute prasadam?" And the student said, "Swami, we feel that you are giving us a great chance, a great blessing." Swami said, "The most important thing you should notice is the supreme value of seva that you perform. Do you know how beneficial it is when you do the service? When you are in distress, when you call out to me, every act of your seva, every single deed of your selflessness will rush to your rescue immediately. It is this punya that you are accumulating when you do this service which will protect you, lift you, cover you, safeguard you. It is so that you build this bank of merit that I ask you and give you these opportunities to do seva, to distribute prasadam." There was one occasion where the captains of the institute, they were vying to take Padmanabhaskaram after the annual sports and cultural meet. This is in the year 1998. And sometimes when we do go near Swami and when we want only opportunities, when we just want a photo with Swami, me and Swami, a photo, and we just want a chance out of competition, then Bhagwan also responds in that manner. On that occasion, Swami said, "What is the use of your taking Padmanabhaskaram? No feelings, no use. If you don't have any feelings, it's of no use. Because God is Bhava Priya, not Bahya Priya," as Swami used to say. "He's only interested in our intent, what comes from the heart." There was one occasion when a teacher had written, when I narrated to Bhagwan's driver about how Swami gave different letters, different treatment. Was Bhagwan's driver had this opportunity to see at close quarters how Swami responded to everyone, especially in the last few years when Swami was coming for darshan in the car. And he asked this driver, "What is the reason behind Swami's different treatment to different letters?" And this driver said, Bhagwan himself had said, "See, some letters are written with a distant faith. Anyway, Swami is not going to read. And so, Swami says, since you think that I am anyway not going to read, then I also will not read. Some letters are written with the faith that I will read, I may read, then I read those letters from a distance. There are some letters which are written with the faith that I will definitely read. Swami says, I respond to those letters in that manner. And there are letters which a devotee writes and rewrites as a sadhana with the faith that my Lord will definitely for sure read. And Swami says, those letters I read and reread and I keep them on my lap. So the Lord is only reaction, reflection, resound. If you think he's far, he is very, very far. If your faith is distant, he is also distant from you. If your faith is solid and close, he is also so near and dear to you. If you think of him as your beloved, then he also treats you in the same manner. And all of these lessons are so beautifully learned. Nothing is spoken, but every student carries out his own experiments with Bhagwan. And so Swami is that supreme master, that supreme educator, supreme preceptor. He knows how to instill these profound truths in the hearts and minds of young students. Pragyan, a student, recalls in his article how his uncle Ravi Teja, who was himself a student earlier, had the good fortune of receiving the unique love of Bhagwan. So Ravi Teja was an able athlete and he tore his ligament during sports, and so he was confined to his bed at the hostel, while other students in Vrindavan had the good fortune of going for Bhagwan's darshan. So he covered himself with a blanket and he was weeping alone in the room because he was missing Swami. And then after a while, he had slept off, and suddenly after some time, he felt that someone was lifting the blanket, and when to his utter amazement, he saw that it was Swami smiling at him, and Swami was telling, no, it is not a dream, it is real. All these moments, which seem dreamlike, were true, and they are real, and it's all treasured in these volumes of Sai Chandana, Sai Nandana. Once a student said to Bhagwan, Swami, your love is like an ocean, deep and vast. And Swami said, even ocean has limits, but my love has no limits. The story of Bhagwan's love with the students, with his teachers, has no parallels in the history of humanity. It is the greatest love story ever. We read in Bhagavatam about some stories of Gopikas and Gopalas with Krishna, but any number of such interactions have happened in the Satya Sai Avatar. And fortunately, so many of those stories are documented thanks to the tireless efforts of students led by teachers like Ramon Rao sir, and that is the reason why we are talking about him in this series, Beacons of Prashanti, in Outside, Inside, Deep Inside. It is such students who instilled in the hearts of such teachers who instilled in the hearts of young minds the love for Bhagwan, to use all their skill, all their knowledge, all their talent, all their wisdom, only to become close to the divine. And there is no end to the lessons of wisdom that Bhagwan bestowed to the students. When the students were staging the drama of Markandeya, Swami was very particular that the student should not portray negative emotions, negative feelings, negative words. Even though there is too much of anger in the script, in the scene, Swami wanted that the student should not display such emotions, even in a drama. And that is how particular Swami was about the purity that every student should cultivate. There are people who ask, are students able to feel the presence of Bhagwan even after Mahasamadhi? Is it continuing even now? One has to only go through the experiences recorded by the students. A student, UK Prashant, says, Bhagwan has left his physical form. You know what he has done? He has gone away from us only to go deeper into us. Externally, he has gone away from us only so that he can go deeper into our hearts and settle there and guide us from there. And that is the experience of the current students. That is the experience of the teachers who are now on the streets of the Sai Institute of Higher Learning, the teachers who live with the students in the streets of the Sai hostels. And there are so many teachers joining there, so many students even now pining to become a Sai student, and everyone who gets the chance feels so blessed. There is the national leadership program which is conducted by the Satya Sai organization for youngsters. You know why this course was done? Because so many youngsters want to be Sai students and they don't have the opportunity to be Sai students. So this is an alternate way for them to at least get a glimpse of the training that the Sai students go through. And it is teachers like Mr. Ramon Rao sir who continued, bolstered, and ensured that this culture cascades generation to generation. And one of the testimonies of his beautiful work are these volumes of Sai Chandana, Sai Nandana. One can find these volumes in the publication division of the Sadhana Trust and in the hostels. And it is this Prema Gatha, it is this Prema Bandham, it is this Prema Bhagavatam that uplifts us, enlivens us and enlightens us. And scores of students, generation after generation, are grateful to teachers like Ramon Rao sir. There are so many more instances of how Bhagwan shaped him as he was constantly striving to shape the students in the hostel. And we will learn more from him in the coming episodes of Outside, Inside, Deep Inside, and also learn from many other teachers like him who have lived with the students for 40 years and more, and even now, with utmost dedication and phenomenal sacrifice, serve the students and recreate them the way Bhagwan would want to see them, creating them in his image. Let's learn from their experiences. Let us sweeten our lives. And let us also feel the love that the Gopikas and Gopalas felt for Krishna and become one in love with our beloved. Thank you so much. Sai Ram.
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3: Sai Ram and welcome to Tryst with Divinity, a series of conversations with people who have been touched by the love of Bhagavan Baba. And today we have the second part of a conversation with three devotees from the West Asian nation of Turkey. There are two Sai centers in this secular state, which has no official religion, even though the dominant faith is Islam, with 99% of the population registered as Muslims. We have in this conversation the chairman of one of the Sai centers, Mr. Rafi Bidyakyan, and the other two devotees, Mr. Arjun Dewan, a financial analyst in an internet company, and Mr. Umit Sile, a software architect. This is the second part of the conversation recorded in the Radio Sai studios in July 2014. And in conversation with them is Radio Sai's Bijay Prishti.
5: As I remember, from Bhagavad Gita, Krishna says to Arjuna, if you ask me, I think I will, within 99% of likelihood, I will recommend you the Karma Yoga. So Bhagavan showed this love in action to us.
6: Yes.
5: So we have to show love in
6: yes.
5: action also.
6: Absolutely.
5: We want to, you know, we're trying to contemplate a series of Bhagavan's life is love and action. Mm-hmm. We thought of four episodes of series, mm-hmm. starting with his life, mm-hmm. who is Sai Baba, mm-hmm. then going with seva, education, and health.
6: Yes.
5: What was done.
6: Mm.
5: So,
6: wonderful.
5: We're gathering information also. Yes. We're working with very good people, very devoted people.
6: Very nice.
7: We have studio, small studio. We built a, yes, like this.
6: Okay, just a small one.
7: Small one, yes. Orchun is...
6: Oh, you're looking after the studio.
7: Looking after
6: so it's yes. the studio to meant for recordings?
7: Recordings, okay. Yes.
6: Audio recordings?
7: Audio recordings also.
6: Very nice.
7: And we are doing the bhajan recording sometimes.
6: Wonderful. Yes. I'll be really happy to help you in whatever way we can in terms of giving you this content, because content is what you need to translate.
5: Of course, yeah.
6: And be it for to create something audio or text. So definitely we'll do that. So Arjun, I want to ask you,
5: yes.
6: after you came to Bhagwan and four times you have come here, and now you're someone who's so involved with documenting Bhagwan's life and his teachings. What are the changes that you have seen in your personality? What is Arjun? What was Arjun before he came to Swami, and what is Arjun now?
5: Well, it is evident that because before coming to Sai Baba, I was praying to die every day. But now I'm praying to live every day to show his love.
6: Earlier you were praying to God that he should die, and now you're saying yes. you want to live.
5: For his work, to be
6: you
5: part.
6: You want to live for his work.
5: Yes, wow. To take part in his love. Because yesterday I saw a writing on somewhere, but I'm not sure. He says that live long to take part in the career of the avatar, he says.
6: Yes.
5: So just I want to devote each of my breath to him, for his works, to be an instrument to him. So but the body will just drop someday, whatever will happen to it, but let there be a meaning for it.
6: Wow. I mean, there's they say the purpose of life is to lead a life of purpose.
5: Great word.
6: The purpose of life is to lead a life of purpose. And what better purpose than you can have to life than to long to be an instrument in his hands, to do something and, you know, be a part of that beautiful world.
5: I mean, this awareness is the main change, I think, that I can feel. I want to share one experience of
6: sure.
5: mine.
6: Sure, please.
5: And a couple of years ago, Sai Baba was in my dream.
6: Mm-hmm.
5: I think this was the most evident one I have seen about him. It was a really crowded area, like those festival areas on China. You know, the Chinese festival times, really crowded. You cannot just take one step ahead. It is so crowded. Sai Baba was on his car, but it was a car like those Chinese guys, they drug. Mm-hmm. I was dragging his car. It was a really fascinating car. He was sitting really up above.
6: Mm-hmm.
5: Like those.
6: You're pushing his car?
5: Yeah, I was pushing his car.
6: Uh-huh.
5: It was so painstaking
6: for
5: me.
6: Was it a car or was it a chair?
5: It was like...
7: With the wheel?
5: Yeah, a chair with wheels.
6: Chair with wheels. Oh, you were pushing Swami's chair which had wheels.
5: Yeah, like Krishna was, you know, taking care of Arjuna's car, you know.
6: okay, that way. Okay.
5: It was chariot. That way. There were no horse, but I was just pulling the cart.
6: okay. So you were, it's like a chariot, and you were sort of pulling.
5: Yeah, I was pulling him. He was sitting there.
6: Yes.
5: He was
6: okay.
5: So people just were looking to them. I was just pulling his cart. But it was so painstaking for me to take that responsibility.
6: Mm.
5: I couldn't just hold it. I was so, you know, trembling and shivering in myself there.
6: Mm.
5: So he wanted me to stop the car somewhere.
6: Mm-hmm.
5: He stepped down, then turned to me. I was exhausted.
6: Mm.
5: I was not sure that I could just take one more step ahead. Yeah.
6: Mm.
5: But he turned towards me and told me that, You are avatar, he said. Me avatar? I was like that, shocked, dazzled.
6: How can I be
5: avatar? Just, I woke up with this feeling, and to be honest, I shared this dream with Mr. Kaya. He guided me. Actually, I didn't understand. I think he said that Baba was trying to say that everyone is God, everyone is avatar inside, and you have to live this, and you have to have that awareness.
6: Yes.
5: And this was a blessing moment, I think, for me.
7: Wow.
5: It was so evident that it was so, I was so connected with him in that dream.
6: Very, very profound, because Swami is telling us that you are God. I remember when I was studying here in my 11th grade, Bhagavan used to come to the hostel and he would speak to the students. And he would always say that, always tell yourself, I am not man, I am God. I'm not man, I'm God. I'm not man, I'm God. He used to tell us. But at that time, as a little boy, it didn't really mean much to me. I thought, it's so silly it sounds. How can I tell I'm God? How can I say I'm not man, I'm God? What is Swami saying, Really, to be very frank, I didn't really understand. But only now, when I think about it, I know how powerful it is. In fact, if you go to all these therapy sessions, the psychotherapy sessions, all these hypnotic sessions, all this, they tell you to do a lot of affirmations. And these affirmations are what actually gives you all the strength. Because ultimately, we have to believe in that.
5: Yes.
6: They say, faith is to believe what you do not see.
5: Of course.
6: And the result of faith is to see what you believe.
5: And the result is to see what you believe.
6: Faith is to believe what you do not see.
7: Yes.
6: But the result of faith is to see what you believe. Once you believe what you do not see, faith will ensure that you see what you believe.
5: So you have to be really persistent in your way.
6: Yes.
5: That's what Swami wants us.
6: So Swami is telling us, you believe that you are not an ordinary person, you are extraordinary, then you can do extraordinary things.
5: Of course. this was a major transformation that I could just sense now.
6: Wonderful. So it has added a lot of meaning to your life and a lot of happiness to your life.
5: Because when I realized that, Swami had many discourses on Soham.
6: Yes.
5: Because so means he and hum means...
6: Exactly.
5: Yeah.
6: I
5: am that. And just combining it with vichara, I am that I am, self-realization, self-inquiry, then I come up with that. Okay, even in I am he, there is duality, but Bhagavan says us, there is only God, there is one awareness.
6: Yes.
5: Then I am that I am, that soham just tries to convey to us.
6: Yes.
5: Just being aware of your breath,
6: yes.
5: Even if it is transient, one day it will
6: yes.
5: just drop down, but it gives you the feeling that you are God.
6: Yes.
5: You are unique. Everyone, when,
6: yes.
5: In the framework of unity,
6: yes.
5: There is only one uniqueness, I think.
6: Yes, absolutely. And it really broadens your perspective and it makes you feel not only so elevated, so energetic.
5: Energetic, yes.
6: Yes, you can do so much of his work.
5: It's mobilizing you.
6: Absolutely. Arjun, professionally, has it helped you coming to Bhagavan?
5: In workplace?
6: In your workplace.
5: Yes, actually, it was my second visit to Puttaparthi. Before that, I finished my graduate school. I applied many jobs. I had many interviews. None of them worked. But even my school, the university, was one of the most prominent ones. Just its name would be enough to get in a job.
6: Okay.
5: But I couldn't get anywhere.
6: Oh.
5: No admission. I don't know. It was my second trip to Puttaparthi. I just got back. My friend told me that I'm working in this company and they're looking for somebody. I just remembered your name. Shall I give your CV? Okay, give. It's a normal company. Tomorrow they called me. They wanted to see me. We just made the interview. Next week I started.
6: Okay.
5: That's how it worked. I just felt that there must be a reason for it. But after visiting Puttaparthi again, because during that time, I remember I prayed to Swami, just show me the best job that I can do. Also, I can follow your path, what you have showed to me. I do not have a job 24 hours that I could not find any moment to remember you. Show me a way that I can work, also be with you, also be aware of you, aware of myself and everything. Now I can place Baba's picture on my next to me. He's just blessing this way.
6: No problem. In the company.
5: Nobody is in, yes. Also this workplace is really close to our center.
6: Workplace is close to your center?
5: Yeah, in 25 minutes I can get to there. No problem.
6: So you just fulfilled your wish. You wanted something where you can do your work and also do his work.
5: Of course, I've seen that.
6: Wow. Amazing. And Umit, you work as a software architect. Has being a Sai devotee helped you in any manner in your professional work, in terms of in your output or the way you look at work or your approach to work? Has it made any difference?
8: Well, that's a very interesting question for me, because I could say I was working at IBM as a software salesperson. And before meeting with Swami, I was doing a lot of sales. And after I met Swami, I couldn't do any sales.
6: Sales job is a very tricky job.
8: So Swami taught me that as beings here, we have no authority over our lives or what happens to us. We can do nothing really. He told me over and over, for about 1.5 years he told me that I had no power over what's going to happen. It is not possible for a salesman to be in the job without selling for 1.5 years. First he miraculously make that happen for me, because I was still working there. But you know, no transaction happened. I was trying so hard. I was killing myself to do it, you know.
6: And no sales was happening.
8: Nothing was happening. And my colleagues were doing the sales. I mean, the market was fine. So something was wrong.
6: What happened basically? Why were you not able to do the sales?
8: Because I think God was trying to teach me that it was not I, but it was Him doing everything.
6: So He was trying to tell you in through so many ways that don't ever think that if you are being successful, it is you who is successful. It is because someone else is in charge.
8: So I have a very thick head. It took me so long to understand that.
5: 1.5 years.
6: Wow. So 1.5 years you were in the company as a salesperson and no sales.
8: Yeah. Then I quit my job.
6: Oh my God.
8: And I said to myself, I shouldn't be in the sales job anymore, because I am always trying to do the truth.
6: Yeah, if you follow truth, also it'd be a little difficult in a sales job.
8: And I said to myself, you like building things, you know, you like making solutions, so become a solution architect. And actually, I didn't even know what I should do. And I asked Swami, please Swami help. I have so many options. I cannot choose this for myself. I will try to. But please help. So he helped really. I think he found me the right job. And I started there about 8-9 months ago. And now, you know, now I understand that he is the doer of everything. So every day I start the day with, you know, making everything a sacrifice to him, and believing that everything which comes to us, good or bad, is the best thing that could happen at that moment.
6: You live in that moment. You live with that feeling.
8: Yes, because you know, even if something does not happen, it's so good. Yes. You have to thank for Him.
6: That is, anything that has happened in our life is the only way that could have happened.
8: Yes. So we are constantly living in a moment of miracle.
6: Wow. Living in a moment of miracle all the time.
8: All the time. And with that perception, you become motivated.
6: Yes.
8: You know, even if everything seems mathematically wrong, it's so positive for you.
6: Yeah, even everything seems to be going wrong, but then that is the right thing to have happened.
8: Yeah, that's the right thing. I mean, I have to be here.
6: Yes.
8: So I think that's a huge change.
6: I think once you have that kind of perspective in life, there is no moment of sorrow, there is no moment of depression, there is no moment of real agitation, right? You just take it. Everything has His...
8: I can't say I'm 100% like that, but...
6: True, but at least...
8: But we should live it like this.
6: We should live in that.
8: Yeah, we should...
6: But what will be definitely true is, even if you go into some sort of... sometimes into depression or sometimes not happy, but you come out of it quickly.
8: You have a stable, courageous life. Once you start believing in, really, you understand what is belief, then you can move forward. Never look back.
6: Exactly.
8: You never look forward. You just try to be in the moment.
6: Yes. Live in the present. As Swami told, always Swami says, live in the present because the present is omnipresent. Present is omnipresent. And Arjun, is it difficult being a Muslim and being a follower of Sai Baba in Turkey?
5: Do you want me to just consider my point of view or the others?
6: Yeah, first yours.
5: First of all, as brought up as a Muslim person, because these kind of statues, idols, is a major part in Hinduism also.
6: Yeah.
5: We have lots of here.
6: Yeah.
5: And also in our culture, these kind of drawings, these kind of statues, idols, they're all accepted as, you know, evil.
6: Evil? Oh my God.
5: Evil. Yeah, because they are just, there's God, but if you accept them as God, this is, what do you say in English?
6: He cannot have a form, you're saying.
5: They say, yeah, you cannot worship to a form.
6: Yeah, you cannot have God in Sakara form.
5: Yeah, this is accepted as a crime in religion.
6: Mm.
5: I mean,
6: it's blasphemy.
5: Blasphemy. There's a really nice word for this. I couldn't just remember.
6: Yeah.
5: It is accepted this way. We have been brought up like this.
6: Yes.
5: But Baba says everything is God.
6: Yes.
5: Because if you think about existence, if there is only existence and nothing beyond it.
6: Yes.
5: If this chair exists, this should be made of God also. This should be God also,
6: this
5: in my opinion. This is also God.
6: Yes.
5: This came nothing beyond God.
6: Yes.
5: Right?
6: Yes.
5: I mean, maybe I am a much more aware being.
6: Yes.
5: I mean,
6: yeah.
5: As thinking about proximity to becoming merged with the core.
6: Yes.
5: And this is taking its place also in this very well organized play.
6: Yeah.
5: This will one day also.
6: Yeah, everything will one day reach there.
5: Everything has awareness, I think, but the level is different.
6: The level is different.
5: Now I see. This could be, I mean, Baba seemed much more right in this perception, because up to a point, they all failed, because they couldn't give me much more. I don't say they are wrong, because all those rituals, they have to be done. I was doing also. I'm also still doing as a Muslim. Even in Ramadan, we're fasting.
6: Yes.
5: Every day, when we have time, and we're praying. These are all needed, because as a Hindu person, you must be also doing what rituals
6: fasting
5: are.
6: Fasting and prayer, that is common everywhere.
5: Yeah, because we have to be, I mean...
6: in tune.
5: The master of our senses, right? This is needed for this.
6: Senses. Yes.
5: Also, Prophet Muhammad also said this, because after they were having war with those non-believers, because they were also, not only non-believers, they were also doing harm.
6: Yes.
5: They were just, without any reason, they were killing people.
6: Mm.
5: After the war is done, he said that, now the real war begins.
6: Yes.
5: With ourselves. We have to just watch ourselves every time. Who am I?
6: Yes.
5: I think.
6: Yes.
5: Baba just take my Muslimity to another extension point.
6: Okay, so he just raised you, elevated you as a Muslim. You became much more enlightened Muslim.
5: I feel this way, yes. Because now Quran means a lot more wider meaning to me.
6: Wow.
5: Each line in Quran just combines with Baba's teachings, with his explanations. They just give me the whole universe.
6: Wow.
5: The whole universe is within me.
6: Fantastic. Can you give me one or two examples of what is mentioned in the Quran? And then what you found in Swami's teachings and how that changed your perspective or broadened your perspective.
5: There is one famous line in Surah the Baqarah. Baqarah Surah. Baqarah means cow, I think.
6: Surahs are the chapters.
5: The second Surah, yeah.
6: Yeah.
5: In Quran, in its design listing. In one line, it says that, once upon a time, Jews, they said that they, apart from them, no one could enter heaven.
6: Mm-hmm.
5: But later, Christians, those people who called themselves Christians, said the same thing. No one but them will enter the heaven. But in the next line, God says that, no, my prophet, he says, no, my messenger, it is not that. Those who open their hearts to God, to me, they are the ones who will enter heaven. And it is not giving any Christian, any Jew, any Muslim.
6: It's mentioned in the Quran.
5: Yeah, this is mentioned in Quran also. Wow. I believe also there's reincarnation, because in many lines, God says there, the one who created you first time, isn't he capable of creating you again and again?
6: Mm-hmm.
5: We're being reincarnated.
6: Yes.
5: Again and again. So they all just with this perception, with this awareness, when you read them, they all, the Vedas, the Bible, I mean the Old Testament, the Quran, they all just state the same thing. Because God is same.
6: Yes.
5: So you cannot just, Bhagavan Baba says, you cannot just divide love. Love is one.
6: Yes.
5: And all these knowledges, all this wisdom is love.
6: Yes. Wow. But I remember talking to Mr. Faiz Muhammad. He's from West Indies. And when he became a devotee, he also had this intense churning within how to accept Swami as God, being brought up as a Muslim. And one day it dawned on him after he came here and he had Bhagwan's Darshan, 1981. He said that when I consider God as all-powerful, almighty, if he can do everything, then why can't he even take a form? He can take a form also.
5: Of course, the easiest thing.
6: If he can do everything, why can't he take
7: very
6: a form?
7: Easy.
6: That is what helped him, gave him clarity. And moved on, and he's today, of course, he's one of the office bearers, central coordinators or something of this Western Indian region.
5: Great example. There is also another thing that I can remember. Those people who couldn't believe him, who doubted him, they stated something. Why, if the messenger of God is coming, why is he coming in a human form? Why not an angel form? Well, if you were, you know, people of a crowd of angels, we would definitely send an angel to you.
6: God says that.
5: Of course, this is stated in Quran.
6: Is that in Quran?
5: Yeah. Also, Baba says that I took the human form so that you can talk to me, so that you can take example of me, so that you can eat with me, play with me, and do everything.
6: Yes.
5: If he was an angel, I don't think I could just get close to him. I would be really afraid of him.
6: Yes. Swami told, if I had come with four hands and wings and everything, you'll put me in a museum.
5: Of course. Then there will be no meaning.
6: No, we can't really experience that love that we felt. And all the beautiful interviews that Mr. Rafi has had with Bhagwan, you could develop that relationship with him only because he came in that form.
7: Yes.
6: Amazing.
5: Have a little faith in me, he says, I think. We should have that little faith and see that grow and grow each day. But we have to be persistent in that faith, I think.
6: Do you have a problem, Umit, being a Muslim and trying to come to the Sai Center or follow Swami's teaching? Do you tell people, if someone asks you, are you a Sai devotee, do you have a hesitation to say, is it really problematic in Turkey?
5: I think he can give the example of his mother.
8: For me, it's rather tough in the house.
6: House?
8: Yes.
6: Okay.
8: Of course, my wife knows my devotion, but we have different ideas yet.
6: Mm-hmm.
8: It is going to change maybe one day.
6: As he will.
8: If with Baba's grace, everything is possible.
6: Yes.
8: I think it's because of, having different perceptions is okay.
6: Mm.
8: But we pay respect to each other.
6: Correct.
8: It's something good that I have. In public, I don't mention that I'm a Baba devotee, no. I really, I have considered it, but not really. I can't say I can do that.
6: Mm, because of the way the country is and
8: not the way the country is. Actually, it is, it's about people, not about the country, you know.
6: The people.
8: And people around me are software engineers, doctors, you know, people in management. Maybe most of them believe in God, but they are not into religion.
6: Mm-hmm.
8: They are born Muslims, but they don't exercise many of the...
6: Not really a practicing Muslim.
8: So, somehow people have become... alienated to the concept of believing in God. And there has been some separation going on even if you say I'm a believer, it can be misunderstood. they say everybody believes, but you know, so it's rather tough in business to share your religious and spiritual feelings and ideas with everyone. I think it's, we are living in a different age. It's not so easy.
6: So you have to wait for the time, and only when there is some receptivity, when there is someone who is really interested, probably you can share. But otherwise, you will have to be guarded just to ensure that you act according to the community at some time. Yes. But you are convinced with your experience, and we'll have to wait for others to get convinced with their own experience, because how much ever you say, you cannot transform anyone. Everyone, as you mentioned, you know, when you also mentioned, like as Orchin was saying, that you know, he read so much about Swami. You mentioned, right? You also read so much about Swami, positive and negative, but ultimately you did what your heart told you. So everywhere, I think only when that happens, then the change happens. And we'll have to wait. We should be really grateful that Swami has at least allowed us. He has, at least in time, he has opened our heart so that we know him, so that we are benefiting from it. And we have to wait for other people. We have to pray for other people that, you know, it happens to other people also. That way there will be more harmony.
8: I think, you know, in one of the books I have read that Swami says, if you cannot put my picture, put the own symbol.
6: Yeah.
8: Maybe if we can go one step less backwards. Yeah. If we cannot put the symbol, maybe we can put the ideas.
6: Ideas.
8: The teachings of Swami, so, and talk about the teachings with people. So I do that.
6: You do that. You talk about the teachings.
8: Yeah, I do that.
6: Wow.
8: I
6: mean,
8: because they are universal. Absolutely. I mean, God is a universal stuff, and actually all religions are talking about the same
6: thing.
8: Values. So you can talk about values. You can talk about purification.
6: Yes. Which is common to any religion.
8: Yeah, so you can discuss those subjects, how become people become more pure.
6: More pure.
8: In
6: help spread goodness.
8: Yep.
6: That you can. So, you in your own life are trying to practice his teachings. You are trying to, in some ways, become his message. So, do people in your company or in your workplace or in your society, do people see something different in you? Do you feel so?
8: I think what I see has changed, primarily, what I see in people. I mean, 2 years ago I could say that I discriminate people according to their thinking, how they perform at work, so, and judge people. I'm trying to learn that that non-judgmental awareness should be there all the time.
6: Yes.
8: Because without that, you don't really perceive the other person.
6: Correct.
8: You cannot establish some empathy.
6: Yes.
8: And you cannot share the love with the person if you are judging him.
6: Exactly.
8: So it makes a huge change.
6: Yes.
8: In how you interact with people.
6: Yes.
8: So you have more positive communication. You are more open to other people's ideas.
6: Yes.
8: You become more perceptive. So, and maybe you don't need to talk much. You learn it slowly.
6: Yeah, exactly. And as they say, you know, if you judge people, you'll have no time to love them.
8: Yeah.
6: Once you start judging people, we cannot really open our heart because you will take in so much more that is unnecessary from that other person. But over time, do your colleagues and do other people, do they see that there is some change in you? Have anyone told you that, Omit, there is something different that we see in you?
8: I can say yes, in general.
6: In general. So that is something that will makes one happy, right? Then you really feel that, okay, in some ways we are trying to follow Swami's teachings. In some ways we are trying to become good. And if the best way we can spread his message is, as Bhagwan said to Mr. Rafi, you know, become his message.
5: Yes.
6: And I think whether we are able to talk about him, or whether we are able to take his name, or whether we are able to put his picture, if you are able to live his message, I think that is what he wants. In fact, once when an American journalist, Ted Henry, he told Swami, can we talk about you to in America? Swami said, no need. Swami said, you can talk about my work. I will tell them about myself.
5: Mm-hmm.
6: We'll wait for Swami to tell each person. Wait for Swami to introduce himself to each person. And we just do his work.
5: God works in mysterious ways.
6: Mysterious ways, yes. And Mr. Rafi, you would have experienced that. The mysterious ways of the Lord. For so many years.
7: Yes. In the business part, they are seeing the difference. Yes, and this is
6: in America. Swami said, no need. Swami said, you can talk about my work. I will tell them about myself.
5: Mm-hmm.

0: business part, they are seeing the difference. Yes, and this is in 20 years, they are following me. They are saying this. That's a good person.
1: In the
0: good businessman.
1: So they know you as a good businessman.
0: Yes. And I'm putting in my shop office Baba's name, Baba's pictures.
1: Baba's pictures.
0: There is two pictures in Baba's, and we are seeing in our job in business daily life in the home. We are living Baba, but in the business also, we are seeing the Baba is helps. I'm saying the partners. They are saying that, oof, okay, we solve this problem. Who solve? I'm asking to them. They are thinking it's God's solve.
1: Okay.
0: They are feeling on their...
1: Because the problems get solved.
0: Because you must run the your job. You need every day fix some monies.
1: Yes, yes.
0: You must spend, but that money will come.
1: Yeah, working capital.
0: Yes.
1: Yeah.
0: And sometimes sitting and I'm saying that my partners is my family. Members, that's 35, 36 years old.
1: Okay.
0: I'm 59. And the same that I'm saying that you are thinking that how this is running, coming and going. You are working. Okay, you are doing your job. But if 1, 2 days, 3 days, this is not income, it's very difficult, sir.
1: Yes,
0: they are thinking that it got
1: somebody else.
0: Helping. Yes,
1: if everything is running smoothly, someone else is making it.
0: Yes.
1: Wow.
0: We are living every day with Baba. We are feeling because I'm trying every moment to recognize Baba, recognize every opening the telephone, every opening. Saying hello and replying to customer or some problem, some and sometimes there is a lot of disturbance in the business way because our passing in time in 10 hours in business after coming bhajan or study and relaxing the other morning hours, again you are in the jungle
1: jungle.
0: It's God blessing us every moment every single moment we are I'm in that feeling that God following us and
1: so everything you that you do, you keep him in his mind. You take the phone call.
0: Even phone call, even somebody, you will be angry to him.
1: You think about
0: recognize that Baba
1: is
0: inside.
1: There, in the other person.
0: Wow. In other person inside. It's it, and you stop it.
1: You stop
0: it. Sometimes you forget it, and after 5 minutes,
1: you
0: realize. This is our exercise, daily exercise.
1: Daily exercise.
0: Yes.
1: So see him in
0: for my side, this daily exercise. Yes. This is
1: and that is needed.
0: A lot of people in the business, in the market, everywhere in the world, normal world. That's it's very difficult.
1: Yes,
0: very few, but. We came for this exercise.
1: Yes.
0: Our incarnation for this, we will learn something,
1: Absolutely. Yes. I mean, all the bhajans and study cycle that you do, that is building your spiritual muscles to deal with this.
0: Every week. Tuesday, we are repeating, sometimes saying that we are repeating the same. Baba, 80 years, repeats the same things, you know, we are not doing anything. This is...
1: Amazing.
0: Yes.
1: In fact, there was one devotee who used to do a lot of sadhana in terms of every day he'll get up early morning and, you know, he'll do Naga Sankirtan and he'll do Vabhajans and then after that he'll do some prayer. So he had a very spiritual sort of religious sort of routine and, you know. So then one day when he was in the interview room, you know, Swami asked him, what sadhana are you doing? So he was very excited to tell, Swami, I'm getting

0: by 4 o'clock I do this, and 5 o'clock I do this, 6 o'clock I do this, 8 o'clock I do this, and all that. Swami heard everything, and then Swami said, how long will you be in KG class, in kindergarten?
1: Oh.
0: Swami said, this is not...
2: This is important.
0: The moment you step out of the interview room, or you come out of your house, and if you can see me in every person, that is when it starts.
1: Of course.
2: Yes.
0: All that we are doing is only for us to live in that feeling, yes. Because living in God is spirituality.
1: Yes. Yes. I remember that. He says this professional life that we are working to get, you know, big slice nowadays is only a training phase of our spiritual life.
0: Yes. Yeah. Yeah. Everything is only for our spiritual life. Amazing. I also heard that in Turkey, the devotees chant Vedam very beautifully.
2: Yes, every Sunday chanting.
0: So you have also learned Vedam, Arjun?
1: Yeah, we have learned, and also on Sundays, we are, chanting from our small booklets.
0: Mm-hmm.
1: Only Rudram and Chamakam for a part. Mm. Maybe in the future it will be enlarged because we need to, you know, take attention of people.
0: Mm.
1: It is really good energy at those times.
0: Mm. You feel energy?
1: Of course.
0: Oh.
1: It just grasps you.
0: Wow. So can you chant one or two of Rudram?
1: Well,
0: I know it's been a long interview. We'll end after this.
1: Okay.
0: Any mantra.
1: Any mantra. Okay. So what shall I give you? We're trying to this Gayatri mantra.
0: Gayatri mantra, yes.
1: Gayatri mantra for repetition of 9 times after any of after bhajan session.
0: Mm-hmm.
1: So maybe I can do the Gayatri mantra.
0: Oh, yeah, sure.
1: Om Bhurbhuvah Svaha Tat Savitri.

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0: Very nice. How is the Gayatri Mantra helping you?
1: Well, it is rejuvenating you, first of all. The first, when you chant the Om, you feel the presence of God within you. Through the vibration, it starts. When I get this vibration, I feel everything negative that just stuck in me going away. I just have that positive feeling. And sometimes at work, I get a, you know, discreet place, find myself in that place, do the Gayatri Mantra for 3 times, wash my hands and face, then go to my desk as if refreshed. Everything changes.
0: Oh.
1: Like, just the same I came in the morning. Wow. It becomes, you know, just zero from scratch.
0: Oh, totally refreshed.
1: Totally refreshed, yes, I feel that. Wow. I do this 3 times maybe at a normal working day.
0: Amazing. Mr. Rafi, what prompted you to start Gayatri Mantra chanting in the Sai Center?
2: Sorry.
0: Why have you started this Gayatri Mantra chanting? What prompted you? Who told you?
2: First, we heard from Baba or chanting, and after Brother Kaya translated Gayatri Mantra, small booklets, 2-3 sheets, and after we started to chant in the center, every study circle finishing, after study circle and every bhajan session, and we are chanting 3 times in center. And we know that Gayatri Mantras a lot of positive reaction on our universe and everywhere.
0: Yes.
2: And we know that I forget there is you can repeat 1,000 time, 2,000 time. You know that treat some patients, a lot of things, and after that we are continuously doing the Gayatri Mantra. And for the Vedas, every Sunday before bhajan, half an hour. Yes, we are putting the Gayatri Mantra audio and we are chanting on it better, because we are Turkish, that's for pronunciation, coming new members, doing this exercise also, exercise in that atmosphere. Yes. The mantra says, everything is mantra, Sairam also mantra, you can use that, Samastaloka, we are chanting continuously, when we are doing bhajan, all Sanskrit bhajan we are chanting in bhajan.
0: Only Sanskrit.
2: Yes, only one Turkish.
0: Okay.
2: The other Sanskrit. We are starting the Ganesha bhajans. And only Ramadan time we are chanting Turkish bhajans. We are starting with Ganesha Sanskrit bhajans. And after we are chanting the Turkish bhajans. That 1 month Ramadan. Beautiful. And after that all 11 month we are chanting that Sanskrit. And most of devotees I like that Sanskrit, but we have no any Indian person in our center.
0: Okay.
2: All all Turkish Muslim Christians, Jewish, and this is
3: that's nice.
2: Yes, we can speak some time with the consulate or things. Nobody come forward.
3: Some will send someone.
2: Some will send. Will send. Yes. We hope. Yes. We hope. When time came,
3: yes,
2: will come.
3: Send.
2: But
3: amazing.
2: We enjoy all the devotees enjoy with the Sanskrit bhajans,
3: and you can make use of whatever is available on Radio Sai. Different content that also can be useful.
1: Yes.
3: So finally, Umit, what are you taking back from Prashant Nilayam after this trip?
1: Yeah, I'm taking back with me 100% attention to all his teachings, all the time, continuously. Not 99. Wow. You have to be 100% paying attention to his teachings to be on the path.
0: Amazing. And you, Arshan?
4: You always called us embodiments of love. So, as we are embodiments of love, we have to be always in action, I think.
0: Yes.
4: When we come here, all the program is scheduled. I mean, you get up like 7 if you're not attending to Omkara, but we try to attend every day. From 7 to 7 a.m. to 8 and a half p.m., all scheduled.
0: Yes.
4: And this should be, I mean, we are here with Swami, with the thought of Swami. This should be the case when we get back home. So yes. I'm taking this love in action there.
0: Yes. So you have to live this schedule even at your home.
4: Yes. Less talk, more work. Because we need to be, I mean, not the heroes in words, but the heroes in action, I think.
0: Yes. Amazing. And how has it been for you, Mr. Rafi? I mean, you have come so many times. Yes, and you have come with a new group. Maybe there are some people who have come for the first time this time.
2: Yes, one person is first time. The others is some of second, some of five, sixth. My family is coming 20th or 30th. I don't know exactly. And every time then we are going back, we are taking, we are here for retreat.
0: Yes.
2: We are living.
0: Sai retreat.
2: Yes, Sai retreat. And starting Omkar and Subramatam after Sankirtan, Vedas, Bhajans, and we are listening good words that from good Baba's devotees in living here, Prashantil, and professors or like you. And we are charging.
0: Yes.
2: This is like a football team doing training a whole week and 90 minutes will play, you know, at the end of the week. This is now we are going back. Let's charge and we will start to play. And we will back to Monday evenings. Tuesday we will start study circle. And every day we will recharge. Yes,
3: coaching you. This is a coaching time. Now you go back and play.
2: Yes.
3: Play the game of life.
2: Yes, we will play. Yes. We will on the ground. Yes.
3: That is a game played. Life is love enjoyed.
2: Yes. This is. And when we exhaust or something, coming.
3: Battery needs to
2: charge again. Charge again. Yes.
4: I want to say something.
3: Yeah, sure.
4: In any kind of play that we take part, cheating is prohibited and it is unvirtuous, right?
0: Yes.
4: But if this world is the play of God, and if God cheats, I mean, he can only to use his grace. Let God, I mean, may God cheat on us, as I was thinking a couple of days before. Because his cheating is just using his grace on us, because he eases things for us. If karma is our rule in this play, if he erases it or just makes it easier, this could be cheating in game, right? Because it is against the rules.
3: God is actually making it easy for us, but actually he's not following the rules.
4: Yeah.
3: That is his grace.
4: That he put, because this kind of, I mean, grace would be cheating. But only God can do that.
3: Everything is his grace. If he allows us to go through it, that is his grace. And if he removes it also, that is his grace, ultimately.
4: Yes.
3: Amazing.
4: Yes.
3: Thank you very much for coming to the studios, and it's really been so wonderful having you, three of you from Turkey. I think it's very rarely that we have devotees from a country like Turkey, from the Middle East, in the studios, and sharing your love and your fascination for his teachings. And it's so wonderful also to know that, you know, how so mysteriously his word goes on. You know, his love penetrates so many hearts, and we can never ever fathom, never ever imagine how the movement is spreading. And you don't need many people, as you're saying, just 10 people are enough. 10 people are enough to bring a change in thousands. And that is what is happening. Bhagwan in his own way is doing. And it's really, we feel so grateful to Bhagwan that he has given us this opportunity to know him, to love him, and to and to live his teachings in our life and be happy. Thank you so much.
1: You're welcome.
2: Sayaram.
5: Sairam, you just heard the second and the final part of a conversation with a group of devotees from Turkey. Mr. Orçun Doğan, who is a financial analyst in an internet company, Mr. Ümit Sile, a software architect, and Mr. Rafi Bediakyon, chairman of one of the size centers in Turkey and professionally an industrialist. They were in Prashanthinilayam on their Parthi pilgrimage in July 2014. The devotees from the Middle East presented to Swami beautiful musical bouquets during that pilgrimage, and they too were part of that offering. In conversation with them was Radio Sai's Beshu Prashti. This was recorded in July 2014 at the Radio Sai Studios at Prashanthinilayam. 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

Radio Sai now brings you Moments of Oneness, a program of music, chanting and readings from the rich heritage of the world's religions. We hope that you will find the next hour inspiring and informing. Today, we focus on the unique gifts from the Buddhist faith. We open with the Buddhist testimony of faith, the Three Refuges. It states how the follower of Buddhism takes refuge in the Buddha, the Buddha's teachings, and the community of Buddhists. This prayer is repeated three times. Bhagavan Sri Satya Sai Baba has explained that the real meaning of the prayer is, you must divert your mind, that is buddhi, towards dharma, right conduct. And right conduct should aim at serving society. When this is done, society is purified.